0: All right, I want to show you the gospel hand. Now, what I want you to do is take your finger and point to your thumb on the other hand. All right, are you doing it? Here we go, and then I want you to repeat after me as we point to each finger on your hand. It goes like this. God loves you. We're all sinners. Jesus died for us. We can go to heaven if we put our trust in Him. And then go backwards. If we put our trust in Him, we can go to heaven because Jesus died for us, because we're all sinners, and God loves you. Now, let's do it one more time. God loves you. We're all sinners. Jesus died for us. You can go to heaven if you put your trust in Him. If you put your trust in Him, you can go to heaven because Jesus died for us, because we're all sinners, and God loves you.
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2: Well, greetings, folks, and thanks again for listening to our radio program. We'll get right into our lesson by asking you to turn once again to 2 Timothy chapter 2, verse 15. 2 Timothy chapter 2, verse 15. The Bible says, study to show thyself approved unto God, a workman that needeth not to be ashamed, rightly dividing the word of truth. And so for some time now, we've been looking at a series of lessons on the subject of rightly dividing the word of God. And we looked at numerous divisions that the Bible teaches and divisions that the Bible helps us with. And then we started looking at some words in the Bible, words such as predestination and dispensations. And what I tried to get across clearly in our last couple of studies is that these words are found in the Bible, but we need to find out what those words mean. For example, people talk about predestination and they say that it means something, but the question is, what does God say it means? And what it means is simple. It means that you get to choose whether or not you receive Jesus Christ, and once you've chosen to receive Him, you are predestinated to become conformed to His image. Let me clarify, let me make this abundantly clear. You get to choose whether or not you receive Jesus Christ. The Holy Spirit will convict you. The Holy Spirit will deal with you and reveal to you that you're a sinner and that you need a Savior. And when the Holy Spirit deals with you, you can receive the Lord Jesus Christ or you can reject the Lord Jesus Christ. You can yield to what the Holy Spirit is telling you or you can resist the Holy Spirit. Stephen said to those folks in the book of Acts, ye do always resist the Holy Ghost. And so you can receive or you can reject. You can yield or you can resist. And so once God deals with you and shows you your need of a Savior, you can pray and seek God and get born again, or you can reject the Lord and remain unsaved. That's your choice. Once you get saved, if you receive Jesus Christ, the Bible is abundantly clear. God is going to conform you to the image of His Son. Now that is predestination. We've talked about it. We'll move on to the next word, which I talked about some in our last study, but I felt like we needed some clarification and elaboration there as well. And that's the subject of dispensations. Once again, it's a word that people hear and they start assuming certain things. The Bible uses the word dispensations. It's found in 1 Corinthians 9:17, Ephesians chapter 1 verse 10, Ephesians chapter 3 verse 2, and Colossians chapter 1 verse 25. And so we believe in dispensations. The question is, what does it mean? Of course, to dispense means to deal out in portions or to distribute. And God has dispensed His grace. God has distributed His word, and you will find as you study the Bible that it's broken up into different parts, if you will. Of course, we have the Old Testament and the New Testament, and in the Old Testament alone, Jesus Christ broke the Old Testament into the law and the Psalms and the prophets. And so again, it's how God distributes things. And so in my last study, I made a comment and I felt like I needed to elaborate on it. That people often say that folks are saved the same way from Genesis to Revelation. And I said, when I heard that, I began to question it. What I mean by that is real simple. If you go to Hebrews chapter 10, let's just do this and let the Word of God speak for itself. The Bible says in Hebrews chapter 10, for the law, having a shadow of good things to come, and not the very image of the things, can never with those sacrifices which they offered year by year, continually make the comers thereunto perfect. And so the Bible says under the law, when they brought those sacrifices that had to be offered year after year, never make the comers thereunto perfect. It says this, for then would they not have ceased to be offered, because that the worshipers once purged should have had no more conscience of sins. But in those sacrifices, there is a remembrance again made of sins every year. Now listen to this, for it is not possible that the blood of bulls and of goats should take away sins. It is not possible, the writer of Hebrews says, for the blood of bulls and of goats to take away sins. That's what you read about in Exodus chapter 34. If you go back to the Old Testament and see what God says about this subject, Exodus chapter 34, listen to verse 6. And the Lord passed by before him and proclaimed, the Lord God merciful and gracious, long-suffering and abundant in goodness and truth, keeping mercy for thousands, forgiving iniquity and transgression and sin, and that will by no means clear the guilty. And so in the Old Testament, they had their sins forgiven, and yet it goes on to say that that would not clear the guilty. Listen to it again. Keeping mercy for thousands, forgiving iniquity and transgression and sin, and that will by no means clear the guilty. And the Bible says in Hebrews chapter 10 that blood of bulls and of goats could never take away sin. So let's continue reading in Hebrews chapter 10. Wherefore, when he cometh into the world, he saith, sacrifice and offering thou wouldest not, but a body hast thou prepared me. In burnt offerings and sacrifices for sin thou hast had no pleasure. Then said I, lo, I come. In the volume of the book it is written of me, to do thy will, O God. Above, when he said, sacrifice and offering and burnt offerings and offering for sin thou wouldest not, neither hadst pleasure therein, which are offered by the law. Then said he, lo, I come to do thy will, O God. He taketh away the first, that he may establish the second. Now listen, by the which will we are sanctified through the offering of the body of Jesus Christ once for all. Listen, and every priest standeth daily ministering and offering oftentimes the same sacrifices, which can never take away sins. But this man, after he had offered one sacrifice for sins forever, sat down on the right hand of God. And so you might hear someone say it's the same from Genesis to Revelation, but listen, I never had to go back there and offer up those sacrifices. I never had to go to a high priest. And even when they did, it could not bring a clearness. It could not take away their sins. And so how did they get their sins taken away? Well, I alluded to it in our last study, and I felt like I ought to just touch on it a little bit more. I suggested to you that in the Old Testament, when the Old Testament saints died, they didn't go to heaven. The Bible teaches that they went to the heart of the earth. They went down to the heart of the earth. Let me read you something in Ephesians chapter 4. Ephesians chapter 4. And just remember, my final authority is the Bible, not what men say. And so some of this may sound just a little bit foreign to some of you, but the question is, what does the Word of God say? And so the Bible in Ephesians chapter 4 says, but unto every one of us, this is verse 7, is given grace according to the measure of the gift of Christ, wherefore he saith, now listen, talking about Jesus, when he ascended up on high, he led captivity captive and gave gifts unto men. But then you have this in parentheses. Now that he ascended, what is it? But that he also descended first into the lower parts of the earth. Now that's not the grave. That's not 6 feet. It says Jesus, before he ever went up to heaven, before he led captivity captive, before he ascended up on high, he first went down to the lower parts of the earth. What did he do? Well, if you'll turn to 1 Peter chapter 3, we might get a little bit of an idea about what Jesus Christ did when he went down to the heart of the earth. The Bible says this in 1 Peter chapter 3, verse 18, for Christ also hath once suffered for sins, the just for the unjust, that he might bring us to God, being put to death in the flesh, but quickened by the Spirit, by which also he went and preached unto the spirits in prison. It looks like Jesus Christ preached to somebody in what's called a prison. Well, the Bible says in chapter 4, verse 6 of 1 Peter, chapter 4, verse 6, for this cause was the gospel preached also to them that are dead, that they might be judged according to men in the flesh, but live according to God in the Spirit. And so the indication there is that when Jesus Christ died, he went to the heart of the earth and he preached to the Old Testament saints and then took them up to heaven with him. Now, I don't know if you've ever studied that subject, but it makes a lot of sense. The Bible says this in Acts chapter 2. Listen to what it says. Men and brethren, Acts 2:29, let me freely speak unto you of the patriarch David, that he is both dead and buried, and his sepulcher is with us unto this day. Therefore, being a prophet, and knowing that God had sworn with an oath to him that of the fruit of his loins according to the flesh, listen, he would raise up Christ to sit on his throne. He, seeing this before, spake of the resurrection of Christ. Now listen to it, that his soul was not left in hell, neither his flesh did see corruption. This is talking about Jesus Christ. His soul was not left, his soul was not left in hell. I know this is a reference to Jesus Christ. The Bible tells me this in Acts chapter 13, Acts chapter 13, verse 36, for David, after he had served his own generation by the will of God, fell on sleep and was laid unto his fathers and saw corruption. But he whom God raised again saw no corruption. The Bible says in Acts 13, 36, David saw corruption. But in Acts chapter 2, verse 31, the Bible says of the soul of Jesus Christ, his soul was not left in hell, neither his flesh did see corruption. That's why he came out of the grave on the third day, because had he stayed in that grave, his body would have began to decay and corrupt, but he came up early. So what happened? His body went to the tomb, but he went down to this place called hell. Now, hell is not the same as the lake of fire. The Bible teaches in Revelation 20 that death and hell will be cast into the lake of fire. But there's a place in the heart of the earth where Jesus Christ went, and when he went down there, he took those Old Testaments home to glory. Have you ever studied about the rich man that died and went to hell in the Gospel of Luke? Have you studied that subject in Luke chapter 16? It says there was a rich man who was clothed in purple and fine linen and fared sumptuously every day. There was a certain beggar named Lazarus, which was laid at his gate full of sores. Now, you know how that story goes. The Bible says that this rich man died, and in hell he lift up his eyes, being in torments, and seeth Abraham afar off. How could this rich man die, go down to a place of torment, and see Abraham? Well, the Old Testament saints went down there to a place called paradise. And eventually that place was raptured to the third heaven. And since Jesus Christ went down there and delivered those Old Testament saints, now when we die, we immediately go to the third heaven to be with the Lord. So Paul the Apostle said to be absent from the body is to be present with the Lord. Now, why am I showing you this? And by the way, in a future study, we'll talk about all this that I'm showing you right now about where the dead go and about the fact that it looks different for the Old Testament saints than the saints in the age of grace. I'm simply trying to show you that there is a difference, and that's just one example of how we know it's different. We'll study that more in a future study. But right now, I'm trying to show you that we need to be careful about saying that it's the same from Genesis to Revelation. For example, as I talked about the last time, didn't the Old Testament saints have to do these sacrifices year after year after year? Well, according to Hebrews 10, when I received Jesus Christ, hey, that's all the sacrifice I need. I never have to do it again. I talked to you the last time about Saul losing the Holy Spirit, but I'm sealed with the Holy Spirit. Let me show you this. People say, well, it's the same throughout the Bible. Well, if you'll notice in Acts chapter 2, verse 38, it says, Peter said unto them, repent and be baptized, every one of you, in the name of Jesus Christ for the remission of sins, and ye shall receive the gift of the Holy Ghost. So he tells them they've got to get baptized to get the Holy Ghost. Well, then you come to Acts chapter 8, verse 14. It says, when the apostles which were at Jerusalem heard that Samaria had received the word of God, they sent unto them Peter and John, who, when they were came down, prayed for them that they might receive the Holy Ghost. Listen to what it says. For as yet he has fallen upon none of them, only they were baptized in the name of the Lord Jesus. Then laid they their hands on them, and they received the Holy Ghost. So here they've already been baptized, but they didn't get the Holy Spirit. Then you come to Acts chapter 10, and listen to verse 44. While Peter yet spake these words, the Holy Ghost fell on all them which heard the word. So they get the Holy Spirit in Acts chapter 10, verse 44. Then it says in verse 45, and they of the circumcision which believed were astonished, as many as came with Peter, because that on the Gentiles also was poured out the gift of the Holy Ghost. For they heard them speak with tongues and magnify God. Then answered Peter, can any forbid water that these should not be baptized, which have received the Holy Ghost as well as we? And he commanded them to be baptized in the name of the Lord. And so here they get the Holy Ghost before baptism. Acts 2, it's after baptism. Acts chapter 8 is different. And so you go through these passages and you see that it's not the same. Now, Acts is a transition book. So what am I trying to show you? I'm trying to show you that the only way to understand the Bible is to rightly divide it and put it in its right place. A text without a context is a pretext, and so you must study Scripture in light of dispensations, in light of rightly dividing the Word of God. We're out of time once again. I appreciate you listening. Hope you'll listen again next time, and may the Lord bless you as you serve Him.
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1: Did you know God is everywhere? God tells us He is eternal and inhabits or dwells in eternity. Now, I don't understand it all, but I do know God is everywhere at one time. Now, this is wonderful because you can pray anytime. I mean, you can talk to God all the time. This means you're never alone. God is everywhere or omnipresent. You see, I serve a great God, and He's everywhere at once.
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2: If I choose to fellowship with a certain group, as an individual, as a pastor, an individual Christian, that's one thing. But I should never take this church or attempt to take this church into any kind of alliance or allegiance with some group of churches, because their weakness will affect our testimony. Amen? And let's keep it that way. It's important that you understand that there was a group without, there was a group within. If there was a group without and a group within, evidently they had membership. And they mutually agreed to certain things that they would follow. And by the way, beloved, the day we don't do that, the day anything is okay, will be the day everything is okay, and we will have no testimony at all for Christ. The mandate for this, the membership of this church. The third thing, the metaphors. And I'm using there a figure of speech because it's used in the Bible. These one word expressions that give clarity to what we're all about. These metaphors. And there are many of them, but let me give just a few that help explain the structure of the New Testament church. I'd like for you to turn, please, to 1 Corinthians chapter 12. Let's look at one here. The Bible says in verse 12, "For as the body is one and hath many members, and all the members of that one body being many are one body, so also is Christ." I want you to write down this first metaphor, the word body. This local assembly is a body. It is a body. And we only have one head. And that head is the Lord Jesus. Look in verse 26 of the same chapter. "And whether one member suffereth, all of the members suffer with it. Or whether one member be honored, all the members rejoice with it." I want you to think about how precious this metaphor is. That our brother now, who's gone to glory, and his wife is grieving his loss, but rejoicing that she'll see him in heaven, and his two sons are grieving his loss, but rejoicing that their father is in heaven, we grieve with them. We sorrow with them. We rejoice with them. They're a part of our body. When we enter into this, this body, we're all members of this one body. And this is this local assembly. You couldn't imagine that I would attack a member of my own body. Should I take an axe in one hand and chop off the other hand? Should I do something terribly detrimental with one part of my body to another part of my body? When I'm living in obedience to what I know to be true in my head, thinking like I ought to think, I would never do such a thing. And when we're in obedience to our head, the Lord Jesus Christ, we will treat every member of this body the way every member of this body ought to be treated. Let me read that verse again in 1 Corinthians chapter 12 and verse 26. And whether one member suffereth, how many of you have ever known a member to suffer? All the members suffer. How many of you ever known a member to be honored? Then that's a member of this body. When that member is honored, all the members rejoice over that honor. They're not jealous over the honor that member gets. They rejoice over the honor that member gets. And we understand when we truly have a church like God wants it to be, when it is truly the body God wants it to be, then we suffer together. We rejoice together. We praise God together. It's a wonderful thing to be one body. That's what the Lord has given us here. Let's look at another one of these metaphors. If you turn with me, please, to Ephesians chapter 2. For the sake of time, I'll hurry now. Verse 19, the Bible says, "Now therefore ye are no more strangers and foreigners, but fellow citizens with the saints and of the household of God." I want you to underline that expression, household. We're a family, we're a household. That's a metaphor. One of these one-word expressions God gives to our local assembly. I have a household. In our household, I'm the head of our household. My wife and I live together in the household. We have the privilege of raising two children for the Lord in that household. So that there was structure, I was not more important than my wife, and we were not more important than our children as far as value is concerned, but as far as structure and function is concerned, someone had to be the head in that household. And here's a beautiful thing that God teaches us in this household of faith. The pastor is not, as far as value to God, more valuable than you. The Lord loves us. I'm thinking of that Old Testament priest who wore the name of every tribe engraved on beautiful stone on a breastplate. Each of the 12 tribes engraved on beautiful stones on a breastplate. But there were 6 tribes on one shoulder and 6 tribes on the other shoulder, that Old Testament priest. He loved each of them individually, but he loved all of them equally. And God loves all of us individually, but he also loves us all equally. But in order to function as a household, someone must lead. That's why we find a whole body of scriptures in the New Testament about a pastor leading, a pastor ruling, a pastor being the bishop, the overseer. And the people in willing submission understand that we need a pastor, and the pastor leads in this local household. And we treat one another as a family because we are a family. I'm grateful that we can forgive in family. We don't hold grudges in a family. We don't keep throwing up the past to family members. You think of how beautiful, how truly beautiful, how spiritually beautiful a church truly is, like this church, when we're behaving like a family. Aren't you glad to be a part of a family like this? We pray for one another in a family. We're tender with one another. When we're ill, we care for one another. When we're weak, we help carry the load for one another. If someone in your household incapable at present of doing something that is normally part of the routine, you help with that routine. We get under that load. That's a household. That's a family. It's a wonderful thing that God has structured the church this way. Let's look quickly at a third of these metaphors. The Bible says in verse 20, and are built upon the foundation of the apostles and prophets, Jesus Christ himself being the chief cornerstone, in whom all the building fitly framed together groweth unto an holy temple in the Lord. It is a building. The Lord Jesus is the foundation. Do you know that in a building, the parts of the building are of no value, or of very little value, separated? You could take stones for a foundation and put them on the ground, but they have to be put in the foundation of the building to be of value, or of most value. You take the windows out and lay them somewhere on the ground, and the windows are valuable, but they're very little value until they're placed where they ought to be placed in the building. And God says we're a building, and we're fitly joined together. As a matter of fact, in the book of Ephesians, if you look there, please, in chapter 4, the Word of God says in verse 14 and following, that we henceforth be no more children tossed to and fro and carried about with every wind of doctrine by the sleight of men and cunning craftiness, whereby they lie in wait to deceive, but speaking the truth in love, may grow up into him in all things, which is the head, even Christ, from whom the whole body is fitly joined together and compacted by that which every joint supplieth, according to the effectual working in the measure of every part, maketh increase of the body, whereunto the edifying of itself in love. And these are just some of the metaphors: a body, a household, a building. But the Lord is using these beautiful words to tell us more and more of what he expects us to be. This colony of heaven on earth for just a while, until we meet our Savior face to face. I'll tell you, I love the local assembly. I love this called out assembly, this local church. I love being a part of it. I love being a member. And I'm willing to adhere to what we've decided under God, what we found in the Bible, to be what members ought to adhere to. I love behaving like a member ought to behave, because it's not only beneficial to me, it's beneficial to all of you that we behave ourselves. And when someone needs to be disciplined, then God has told us how to discipline a person in that membership. This ought to help you, beloved. If you're ever away from here and you are going to identify with a local assembly, you ought to make sure it's an independent assembly. It's free. It's free. I mean by that, free from all allegiances, free from all things that hinder and harm, and free from all things that might enter in to bring reproach to the Lord. You ought to make sure that it's an assembly that adheres to the Bible as the sole authority for faith and practice. You ought to make sure that they believe that the membership ought to adhere to Scripture. And when we don't, as members, adhere to that Scripture, we ought to deal with that matter. It's a beautiful, wonderful, glorious thing to represent our Lord Jesus Christ in this local assembly, which is his body in this place. And when people see us and we move about, as we move forward, as we move into offices and schoolrooms, as we go out at visitation places, as we go into nursing homes and schools to witness, as we go about our business, giving out gospel literature, as we assemble together, we get strength and instruction. As we assemble together, we hear the Word of God that helps us to know what we ought to be. But as we leave this place of assembly, we go out and behave ourselves as Jesus Christ would have us behave. This local church moving forward, doing God's work God's way. I want to become, in every aspect, in every way, in every detail, I want to become a first century church. And I want to know what the Bible says about it, so I can say, Lord, I want to be in obedience to it. And I thank God we have this mandate. We understand about this

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All of us need a Christian home crusade. 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And I hope you'll get the book soon. 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

0: Broadcasting from the heart of Jesus, this is Anchor Radio. The Anchor is Jesus Ministries is a ministry of the Berean Bible Baptist Church, Echoland. 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Jesus
1: saves. God hates booze. Proverbs 20 verse 1 says, "Wine is a mocker. Strong drink is raging, and whosoever is deceived thereby is not wise." God hates booze. Proverbs 23:29 says, "Who hath woe? Who hath sorrow? Who hath contentions? Who hath babbling? Who hath wounds without cause? Who hath redness of eyes? They that tarry long at the wine, they that go to seek mixed wine, look not thou upon the wine when it is red, when it giveth his color in the cup, when it moveth itself aright. At the last it biteth like a serpent and stingeth like an adder. Thine eyes shall behold strange women, and thine heart shall utter perverse things." Liquor, alcohol, beer, wine, whiskey, wine coolers, these are all booze. Booze is bad. Booze is evil. Booze wrecks lives and destroys families. Did you know God hates booze? God says only fools drink booze. God says we aren't even to look at it. When Jesus turned the water into wine, he didn't make liquor or booze. He made grape juice that didn't have any alcohol in it. God hates liquor. God hates booze. Fools drink booze.

0: Broadcasting from the heart of Jesus, this is Anchor Radio. The Anchor is Jesus Ministries is a ministry of the Berean Bible Baptist Church, Echoland. In Davao City, your access to the truth is Anchor Radio, proclaiming Jesus saves. Jesus
1: saves. What is heaven? A free gift. So heaven is what? A free gift. That means you can't be good enough to get it, or go to church to get it, or read your Bible to get it, or get baptized to get it. All you can do is receive it by asking Jesus Christ to save you. Heaven is what? A free gift.
2: Once again, mabuhay ang mga kaibigan ko. My name is Howard Hunter. I'm your teacher for today. As we open the scriptures, what the Bible says about itself, not what it is presumed to teach. And we have been studying in the book of Romans. We talked last time about a servant. Someone who is saved is called a saint. He's called a servant. And Paul talks about himself being a servant of Jesus Christ. Pwede bang magtanong ako sa iyo? Is your pastor like Paul? Does your preacher remind you of a servant? He should. If he is a Bible-based minister, he's like Paul. He's a servant. So Paul says in Romans chapter 1, verse 1, Paul, a servant of Jesus Christ, called to be an apostle, separated unto the gospel of God. So Paul was a servant, and a servant of Jesus Christ, and he was called to a specific job. The calling of God is a special anointing. Not para sa mga dictation, di ba? Not for being a dictator, but for enabling to minister the Word of God and the words of God. Most preachers or pastors sometimes, they are not ministers of the Word of God at all. They use the Word of God to further their own kingdom. Paul did not do that. Paul was a servant, and he was called to be an apostle. An apostle is someone who saw the Lord Jesus Christ in the flesh. Walang apostle na. There are no apostles now. Only Paul was the last apostle. The Bible says he was one born out of due time. So how do we know he was an apostle? Well, when he was saved in Acts chapter 9, something happened. And if you get your Bible and turn to the book of Acts, I do hope you have your Bible and a piece of paper and a pencil. And read, you find out that Paul was on the road to Damascus, and he was a zealot in his religion. Manan siya ng zeal, di ba? And he wanted to destroy the new Christians, the new believers who were coming up. And he said, and the Lord came to him in Acts chapter 9 and verse 3. And as he journeyed, he came near Damascus, and suddenly there shined round about him a light from heaven. And he fell to the earth and heard a voice saying unto him, Saul, Saul, why persecutest thou me? And he said, Who art thou, Lord? And the Lord said, verse 5, I am Jesus, whom thou persecutest. It is hard for thee to kick against the pricks. And he, trembling and astonished, said, Lord, what wilt thou have me to do? And the Lord said unto him, Arise, and go into the city, and it shall be told thee what thou must do. So Paul saw the Lord Jesus Christ, therefore he qualifies to be an apostle. If you hear or you see a man who claims to be an apostle, and he has never met Jesus Christ physically, in the flesh, then he is not an apostle. liar siya talaga. He is a false apostle. So Paul, a servant of Jesus Christ, called to be an apostle, separated unto the gospel of God. So Paul's calling was specific. Now, Galatians chapter 1, verse 1, talks about this calling. Paul being asked of God to do something. Galatians chapter 1, verse 1, Paul, an apostle, not of men, neither by man. So, dalawang classification, di ba? Not hindi ng tao, neither kahit pamamagitan among a tao. He was not called to labor for the Lord Jesus Christ by a religious organization. He was not called by his mom. We say mama called and papa sent. So I might have gotten even. But he had a specific calling from God, an apostle, not of men, neither by man, but by Jesus Christ and God the Father who raised him from the dead. So Paul's calling came from God Almighty. And he was called to be an apostle, a specific job, a specific calling. Pero he says next, separated unto the gospel of God, ang ebanghelyo ng Diyos. So he had a specific calling for a specific job for a specific people, ang ebanghelyo ng Diyos. So what is this gospel of God? He was separated unto something. Do you know separation by itself? Sayang? Walang purpose? If you, halimbawa, noong sa dark ages, dami ng separated tao. They sat on poles and they never came out of their room for years and years and years. And that's a separation that's not of God. But this separation, note what he says in Romans chapter 1. You need a kailangan mo ng Biblia. You need to read your Bible. Araw-araw. Sinabi mo, oh, mahirap sa akin. Sinabi ko sa iyo, po, mahirap sa akin din. Oo, sinabi mo, kano? Yeah, pero, ito ang salita ng Diyos. Ito ang mga salita ng Diyos. This book is spiritual. And you must pray, you must seek God's face to be able to understand the pages. And if you're saved, He will give you understanding. Paul, a servant of Jesus Christ, called to be an apostle, separated unto. So separation must be to something. And Paul was separated to the gospel of God, ang ebanghelyo ng Diyos. God gave His gospel. Ano yun ang ebanghelyo? Mabuting tao? Mabuting balita? Ano yun sa mabuting balita? Namatay si Jesus para sa inyong kasalanan? He was buried and He rose again the third day, victorious over sin. This is the core of the gospel, that Jesus Christ died for you. He was made sin for us who knew no sin, that we might be made the righteousness of God in Him. Paano? Pamamagitan ng mga mabuting gawa? Hindi. Pamamagitan ng religious exercise, di ba? Baptismo? Hindi. Sacraments? Hindi. The good news that we have to share, the only good news I have that I can tell you about, is that Jesus Christ came into the world to save sinners. Not through any religious group, not through any religious order, but through what He did on the cross of Calvary. That's the good news that we have to tell a lost and dying world. And that was the calling that God had for Paul, the apostle, and the separation. God separated him for one purpose, the gospel of the Lord Jesus Christ. he was called into those things. So when did he do that? Well, the book of Acts is the history book of the New Testament. Acts chapter 9. Acts chapter 9 tells of this story of Paul's salvation, tells about how he got saved. Acts chapter 9 verse 15 says, "But the Lord said unto him, Go thy way, for he, Paul, is a chosen vessel unto me to bear my name before the Gentiles." Now, remember, there's Jews, unsaved, judeo, Gentiles, unsaved, among the Gentiles, and the church. The Jew, the Gentile, and the church. Among a church, the Bible says there's neither Jew nor Gentile, neither bond nor free. Amen? But they're Christians. Amen. The name Christian means little Christ. It is not a religious military dictatorship like you find in many religious orders today. But the Lord said unto him, Ananias, "Go thy way, for he is a chosen vessel unto me to bear my name before the Gentiles and kings and the children of Israel, for I will show him how great things he must suffer for my name's sake." So Paul's commission was that he was going to be called of God, separated under the gospel of God, so that he could be a specific, he is the apostle to the Gentiles. He is our apostle. You see, before I'm kanoko, hindi hudioko, pero tinanggap ko si Kristo sa aking personal tagapagligtas noong December 15, 1977. So I can now say, I am saved. I am a Christian. Christ lives in my heart. Kilala ko si Jesus sa aking personal tagapagligtas. Itong tanong, kilala mo ba siya? Itong tanong talaga. The first question you must answer is, do you know Jesus Christ as your Savior? Paul, who is the apostle to the Gentiles, writes the main doctrinal books for the church and for the body of believers and for those that have trusted Jesus Christ as their Savior. So Paul, a servant of Jesus Christ, called to be an apostle, separated unto the gospel of God. Verse 2, which he, Sinolito, he, look at your Bible, which he, well, to show the context of a verse, you look at the word he as a pronoun, and it's talking about someone in the verse. If you look in verse 1, the last person in verse 1 of chapter 1 is the word God. So, when we read through this verse in the English, Paul, a servant of Jesus Christ, called to be an apostle, separated unto the gospel of God, which he, Dios, God, had promised afore by his prophets in the Holy Scriptures. So itong Ebanghelyo ng Dios, promised by the prophets in the Holy Scriptures. God promised some things in the Old Testament. He promised a testator, that's Jesus Christ. He promised someone to bear the sin of the world, Isaiah chapter 53, that's Jesus Christ. Those promises were fulfilled in one person, the Lord Jesus Christ. So the gospel of God, ang Ebanghelyo ng Dios, which he had promised before by his prophets in the Holy Scriptures concerning his Son, Jesus Christ, our Lord. So Paul is a servant, Paul is called, Paul is separated unto the gospel of God, which God promised afore by the prophets in the Holy Scripture. Now, God promised some things, and God will fulfill his promises to you and I. And this gospel that he gives, buhay na walang hanggang. Bakit? Because what he gives is himself. And so the Bible says, siya ang life. He is life. He is the light of the world. The person of the Lord Jesus Christ. I hope you'll tune in again next time. Mabuhay, mga.

0: 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The Anchor is Jesus Ministries is a ministry of the Berean Bible Baptist Church, Echoland. In Davao City, your access to the truth is Anchor Radio, proclaiming Jesus saves. Jesus saves.
1: Jesus' last words to you and me were to do three things. Jesus commands us, you and me, to do three things. Jesus told us to get people saved, then to get them baptized, and then to get them out soul winning. Now, Jesus commanded you and me to do three things. What are they? Get folks saved, get folks baptized, and get folks soul winning. Now, those are the three things He commanded us to do. Now, if we're only getting people saved, are we doing all that God commanded us to do? Now, if we only get people saved and baptized, are we doing all that God commands us to do? No, to do what Jesus commanded you and me to do, we need to get folks saved, get them baptized, and get them soul winning. Those are Jesus' last words to you and me. He commands us to do those three things.

0: 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The Anchor is Jesus Ministries is a ministry of the Berean Bible Baptist Church, Echoland. 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
1: You should always tell the truth. Jesus said He is the truth. The Lord is our God of truth and without iniquity. Just and right is He. The Holy Spirit is called the Spirit of truth and will guide you into all truth and to tell the truth. Jesus told us of the devil that he was a murderer from the beginning and abode not in the truth because there is no truth in him, that is, in the devil. When he, the devil, speaketh a lie, he speaketh of his own, for he is a liar and the father of it. Don't ever tell a lie. Always tell the truth. God said, one that speaks a lie shall not go unpunished. And God says He hates lying lips. The way to not tell a lie is always tell the truth.

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2: Did you know that going to church is very important? 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Now, when you come to church, you need to bring four things. 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Now, say it with me. Here we go. Ready? You need to bring money for Jesus, a visitor, yourself, and your Bible.
3: The Supreme Test.
4: For many, many years, the patriarch Abraham and his wife Sarah have been hoping and praying for a son. During this long period of time, God had often repeated to the aging couple his promise to make them the parents of a great nation. As the days tumbled into weeks, and the weeks into months, and finally years, Abraham wondered how God would fulfill his promise. And Sarah, at times smiling to herself, was quite certain she was now too old to ever become a mother. Then one day, a strange new thought flashed through her mind.
5: Sit down, Abraham. I have something very important to talk over with you, dear.
6: Yes, Sarah, my dear.
5: It has to do with... Well, Abraham... I've decided to obtain a son through my servant, Hagar.
6: Hagar? The Egyptian?
5: Yes, why not? I will give Hagar, my maid, to you to become your wife. And, well, if she has a son, I can call him mine.
6: Me? Marry Hagar?
5: Yes, Abraham.
6: But I couldn't do that. I don't think God would be pleased with such an arrangement.
5: Why wouldn't he?
6: Well, in the very beginning... When God created Adam, he gave him only one wife.
5: But, Abraham, it's different now. It's customary in these times for a rich man like yourself to have more than one wife.
6: Yes, I know.
5: And God said that you are to be the father of a great nation.
6: Yes. Yes, maybe you're right. I hadn't thought of it in just that way.
5: Then you will do it, Abraham. I'll make the arrangements for the marriage right away.
4: So the proposed marriage between Abraham and Sarah's maid, Hagar, soon took place. Almost immediately, Hagar's attitude began to change. Because she was now Abraham's wife, she had visions of herself becoming the mother of a great nation.
5: Hagar. Hagar.
7: What do you want?
5: You'd better prepare dinner now, Hagar.
7: You look able, Sarah. Why don't you prepare dinner?
5: You are my servant, Hagar. And as a servant, you are expected to do what I tell you. Now hurry and prepare dinner.
7: I'm not your servant anymore. I'm Abraham's wife. I'm to be the mother of his child of promise.
5: Hagar, you may be Abraham's second wife, but your position as my servant in this household has not changed.
7: Well, Sarah, then as of now, my position is changed. From now on, I'm mistress of this house just as much as you are.
5: Well... We'll see if you are or not. Abraham, do you love me, dear?
6: Why, of course, Sarah, I love you. You are my wife.
5: So is Hagar your wife.
6: Yes, but you're the... Sarah, what's happened between you and Hagar?
5: Oh, Abraham, she's trying to bring discord and hatred between you and me.
6: Oh, I think you're exaggerating it now, aren't you?
5: Exaggerating? Oh, she's a hateful woman, Abraham. She had the nerve to insist that she's mistress of your house just as much as I am. Abraham, you've got to do something about it. She just...
7: You're my husband now, Abraham, and I... Well, are you going to allow the mother of your son of promise to be treated like the dust of the earth?
6: Now, why do you ask such a question, Hagar?
7: I want to know if you're going to continue to let me be treated like a slave. It's wrong, Abraham. I'm your wife, just as much as Sarah is.
6: Hagar, what's happened between you two?
7: Nothing. She... Oh, Abraham, she lords it over me. Just because I was once her servant, she thinks I still am. Well, I won't stand for it. I'm now your wife. I'm mistress of your home, and I demand respect.
4: Forced to listen to the jealous complaints of both Sarah and Hagar, Abraham tried in vain to restore peace and harmony in his home.
6: But Sarah, dear, Hagar is my wife.
5: I don't care if she is, Abraham. She must leave.
6: Leave?
5: Yes. I want you to send her away. Banish her. She cannot stay around here another day.
6: What's happened anyway, Sarah, dear, to make you so suddenly dislike her so much?
5: She's trying to ruin our home, that's why. Well, she's telling everybody that she's now the mistress of your home. She's bragging about it, Abraham, and that she's going to be the mother of your promised son.
6: Ah, so that's it. It seems to me, Sarah, dear, that you were the one who suggested
5: Abraham, are you blaming me for all this trouble?
6: Well, it was your idea.
5: Why, it was not. You lost faith in God's power to give me a son, and so you married Hagar.
6: Yeah. Oh, Sarah, we are both wrong. So wrong. I should have known this is what it would lead to. Sin always leads to unhappiness, jealousy and hatred. And we have sinned in losing faith in God and his promises.
5: Well, are you going to banish Hagar, or aren't you?
6: No, Sarah, I am not. She is going to be the mother of my child, the long-looked-for child of promise. I can't send her away.
5: Then she must be punished in some other way, Abraham.
6: That, Sarah, is up to you. She is your servant. You are her mistress. Deal with Hagar as you think best.
4: Holy Scripture says, "And when Sarah dealt hardly with her, she fled from her face."
7: Anything's better than being a servant to Sarah. Oh, flog me, will she? Humiliate me right before the other servants. Well, I'm free now. Free. Free.
4: Finally, after many hours of walking through the wilderness, Hagar came upon a fountain of water. Lonely and weary, she sat down to rest.
7: Oh, it's so lonely here. Not a soul anywhere, and I'm miles, miles from home. And friends.
1: Hagar. Hagar, Sarah's maid.
7: You startled me.
1: What art thou doing out here in the desert?
7: I ran away. Away from my mistress, Sarah.
1: Where art thou going, Hagar, Sarah's maid?
7: Away. Anywhere. Just so it's far away from Sarah. I can't bear her any longer.
1: Hagar, return to Sarah thy mistress and submit thyself to her. She is thy mistress, and thou art duty-bound to obey her.
7: But I... Who are you that I should obey your command?
1: I am an angel from the throne of God in heaven.
7: An angel? All right, angel. I shall go back.
1: The Lord of heaven bids me say that he shall multiply thy seed exceedingly, so that it shall not be numbered for multitude.
7: Yes, angel.
1: Thou, Hagar, shalt bear a son, and thou shalt call his name Ishmael, because the Lord hath heard thy affliction.
7: Ishmael, which means God hears. Oh, angel, what shall I... He's gone. God does love me, after all. Oh, God, thou seest me. I will return to my mistress, Sarah. I'm sorry, mistress, that I ran away. I'll try to be a better servant from now on.
5: And I'm sorry I treated you so harshly, Hagar. It wasn't very kind of me.
6: While you two are together, I want to say something. It is obvious that you dislike each other. It would be difficult to feel any other way under these conditions. Your inner feelings, well, there's nothing I can do about that. But I can and I will do something if you can't get along peaceably. I realize I am the one at fault, having lost faith in God, but I'm sure God will forgive us all our great mistake if we repent. The problem we have created still remains and always will. Therefore, Hagar, you are Sarah's servant, and you have a moral duty to obey her.
7: Yes, sir.
6: And Sarah, Hagar is my wife, and will be the mother of my child, and I will not tolerate you mistreating her.
5: Yes, Abraham.
6: Now, let us all ask God to forgive us for our great mistake, and then try from now on to live and act as he would have us do.
5: Of course, sir. Abraham.
4: Just as the angel had said, a son was born to Hagar, whom she named Ishmael. Now Abraham rejoiced. Could it be that, after all, Ishmael was the promised son? More years pass. Then, about the time Ishmael had become 13 years of age...
8: O Abraham, the Lord will multiply thee exceedingly, and thou shalt be a father of many nations.
6: I hear thee, Lord.
8: As for Sarah, thy wife, the Lord will bless her and give thee a son also of her, and she shall be a mother of nations.
6: Oh, can a son be born of me, who am 99 years old, and of Sarah, my wife, who is 90 years old? Oh, that Ishmael might live before thee as the promised one.
8: As for Ishmael, the Lord hath heard thee. He will make of him a great nation. But Sarah, thy wife, shall bear thee a son indeed, and thou shalt call his name Isaac, and God will establish his covenant with him.
4: Exactly 1 year later.
5: Oh, Abraham, isn't it wonderful?
6: Child, a gift of God. The Lord said we were to call his name Isaac.
5: Think of it, Abraham. At last, after all these long years of waiting, we have a son, our very own son.
6: And I'm so ashamed of myself, Sarah, for losing faith, for doubting that God could give us a son, even as old as we are.
5: He's a beautiful child, Abraham.
4: And there was great rejoicing among all the host of Abraham's encampment. All, that is, but Hagar and Ishmael. Until the birth of the baby Isaac, Ishmael had been regarded as the promised son. Now he was set aside. And in their disappointment, mother and son began to hate the child of Sarah, until Ishmael dared to openly mock Isaac.
5: Abraham, I will not stand it another day.
6: Stand what, Sarah, dear?
5: That boy, Ishmael, and his mother. He and Hagar have been spreading it around among the servants that Ishmael, not Isaac, is your rightful heir. With this going on, there can never again be happiness in our home, Abraham. They must be sent away.
4: Abraham was thrown into great distress and perplexity. How could he banish Ishmael, his son, whom he dearly loved? In his despair, he pleaded for divine guidance. The Lord directed Abraham to grant Sarah's request. In sorrow and deep regret, he informed Hagar,
6: I'm sorry, Hagar, but I must send you away, you and Ishmael.
7: But why, Abraham? I'm your wife. Ishmael's your son.
6: Last night, the Lord told me that happiness and harmony just aren't possible where there are two wives. The sin is mine, Hagar, not yours. But I've repented, and the Lord has graciously forgiven me.
7: But what'll become of Ishmael? He's just a boy. What is to become of him?
6: The Lord has promised that Ishmael, though separated from me, shall become the father of a great nation. Somehow, Hagar, God will help you find a way to care for Ishmael.
7: When must I go?
6: Now, Hagar, now. And as the Lord commanded, take this, a cask of water and these loaves of bread. They will last you until you can find some other means of livelihood. And God be with you.

0: God called Abraham to be the father of the faithful. But, as we saw in our story today, Abraham's faith had not been perfect. That he might learn to trust and obey him fully, God gave Abraham still another test. As the second part of our story unfolds, we find that Isaac has now become a young man. At long last, heaven seems to have crowned Abraham with happiness and prosperity. Then, one night, as he lay in his bed, he heard a voice speaking to him.
1: Abraham.
2: Yes, I am here.
1: Take now thy son, thine only son Isaac, whom thou lovest, and get thee into the land of Moriah, and offer him there for a burnt offering upon one of the mountains which I will tell thee of.
2: Angel! Angel! Oh, did I actually hear the voice of an angel, or was I just dreaming? He told me to sacrifice Isaac, my son, Isaac. Why, I can't do that. Isaac is the joy of my old age. Above all else, he is to inherit the promised blessing. I can't sacrifice Isaac.
3: Did you say something, Abraham?
2: No, I think I'll get up and go outdoors for a while. The heavens, unclouded and clear, millions of stars. And God promised that through Isaac, I would be the father of a nation as numberless as the stars. If this be true, and God's word is true, how can I put Isaac to death? Oh, I must not have heard a voice at all. A delusion. Yes, a delusion. But was it? Oh, what am I to do? Oh, God in heaven, hear my plea. If truly I heard thy voice, and if it be thy will that I sacrifice my only son Isaac, give me a token, give me a special sign. Oh, I've been visited by the Lord several times. I'll go to the place where he usually met me. Surely he will come there and give me the assurance and sign I prayed for. It was here the Lord my God visited me and repeated his promise to make Isaac a blessing to all nations. If he would just come now and give me further instructions.
0: But Abraham waited in vain. Instead, darkness seemed to shut him in. Yet, the command of God still sounded in his ears.
2: It must have been the voice of God I heard. I'm sure it was, and I must obey. I dare not delay. Morning is approaching, and I must be on the way before Sarah awakens.
0: Returning to his tent, Abraham went to the place where Isaac lay sleeping the deep, untroubled sleep of youth and innocence. For a moment, the father looked upon the dear face of his son, then turned away. Next, he went to the side of Sarah, who was still sleeping.
2: I should waken her to embrace Isaac before I take him away. Oh, Sarah, should I tell you of God's command? Oh, how I long to unburden my heart to you and share this terrible responsibility of sacrificing our son. But I can't. You love Isaac. He is your pride and joy. Your life is bound up in Isaac. And your love for him might make you refuse to let me obey God's command. I must go without telling you, Sarah. Forgive me. Isaac, my son, wake up, Isaac.
4: Father?
2: Yes, my son. Wake up and help me prepare a sacrifice.
4: All right, Father.
2: I'll call two of the younger servants to go with us and help us on our journey.
4: What do you want me to do?
2: Prepare some wood, if you will.
4: All right, Father.
0: The preparations for the journey were quickly completed, and with the two men servants, they set out. Side by side, the father and son journeyed in silence. The patriarch, pondering his heavy secret, had no heart for words. His thoughts were of the proud, fine mother, and what would happen when he returned to her alone, without Isaac.
2: The knife will pierce her heart also.
0: That day, the longest that Abraham had ever experienced, dragged slowly to its close. That night, they camped near a small stream.
4: I'll help the servants do up the supper dishes, Father.
2: All right, my son.
4: Father, something wrong? You sound ill, tired. Perhaps we'd better go back home.
2: No, son. The Lord commanded me to go and sacrifice, and I must obey his voice. I'll be all right.
0: When at last Isaac and the two servants were asleep, Abraham went a short distance away and spent the rest of the night in prayer. But no relief came to his tortured mind. No heavenly messenger appeared, bringing him words of comfort and assurance. In the morning, the four men once more started towards Mount Moriah. As they journeyed onward, the command kept ringing in Abraham's ears,
1: "Take now thy son, thine only son Isaac, whom thou lovest, and get thee into the land of Moriah, and offer him there for a burnt offering upon one of the mountains which I will tell thee of."
0: Slowly another long day wore away. Then another night of humiliation and prayer. In the morning,
4: "Father, look at that mountain. See the cloud of glorious light that appears over it. What is it?"
2: "Ah, it is the sign God promised."
4: "Sign, Father? Sign of what?"
2: "Well, my son, when the Lord commanded me to come here to offer a burnt offering, he said that he would indicate which mountain I was to sacrifice upon. That is the sign."
4: "Oh."
2: "Son, get the wood. We will go alone to the mountain to make the sacrifice."
4: "Yes, Father."
2: "Have the two servants remain here until we have finished and have returned."
4: "All right, Father."
0: And Abraham took the wood of the burnt offering and gave it to Isaac, his son, to carry. And he took the knife and the fire. And the father and the son started for the top of Mount Moriah.
4: "Father?"
2: "Yes, son."
4: "You have the fire for the offering, and I have the wood, but, well, where is the lamb for the offering?"
2: "Oh, my son, God will provide himself a lamb for the burnt offering."
4: "Oh."
0: And they came to the place indicated by God.
4: "May I help you build the altar, Father?"
2: "Surely, my son. One of these days, when I am gone, it will be your responsibility to get some of those rocks, my son. We must build the altar and offer the sacrifice."
4: "Yes, Father."
2: "There. The altar is built, and the wood is in place."
4: "But, Father, where is the lamb?"
2: "Come. Come here a moment, my son. I have something to tell you."
4: "Yes, Father."
2: "Son, you are to be the offering."
4: "I am to be the lamb, Father?"
2: "Yes, my son."
4: "Did God command this, Father?"
2: "Yes, son."
0: With trembling voice, the father tells his son of the divine message he had received 3 long days before. At first, Isaac is filled with terror and amazement as he learns his fate. How easy it would be for him to escape. Yet he makes no effort to resist. As a child, he had been trained to be willing and obedient. And now, as the father tries to make the purpose of God understood, Isaac feels that he is being honored in being called to give his life as an offering to God. tenderly Isaac tries to lighten his father's grief. He gives his hands to be bound, and then himself to be laid upon the altar. Now the last words of love are spoken, the last tears are shed, the last embrace is given. The father lifts the knife to slay his son.
5: My son, in the name of God of heaven and at his command, I lift this knife, and in his name
1: Abraham! Abraham!
5: Who is calling me?
1: I am an angel from God. Lay not thy hand upon Isaac. Do not slay him. For now I know that you love God above all. You have obeyed him. You have not withheld thy only son from him.
5: Oh, thanks be to thee, O God. Angel, angel, convey my love and gratitude to God in heaven.
1: It shall be as you wish, Abraham. And because you have obeyed God, he shall bless you and prosper you. And in your seed shall all the nations of earth be blessed.
4: Father, I hear a lamb.
5: Yes, my son. It is caught in yonder thicket. We will offer it upon the altar.
4: God did provide a sacrifice, didn't he?
5: He did, my son. And never again will I doubt God. Always will I trust and obey him. Come, Isaac, my son, I will untie your hands, and together we will get the lamb and offer a burnt offering unto the Lord.

0: 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The Anchor is Jesus Ministries is a ministry of the Berean Bible Baptist Church, Echoland. 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
1: God has a plan for your life. Romans 12, 1 and 2 says, I beseech you therefore, brethren, by the mercies of God, that ye present your bodies a living sacrifice, holy, acceptable unto God, which is your reasonable service. And be not conformed to this world, but be ye transformed by the renewing of your mind, that ye may prove what is that good and acceptable and perfect will of God. God has a will or a wish for your life. God created you to do something that only you can do. The Bible says in Jeremiah 1:5, before I formed thee in the belly, I knew thee. And before thou camest forth out of the womb, I sanctified thee, and I ordained thee a prophet unto the nations. Now, before you were ever born, God had a plan for your life. You see, you're special to God. You're very special. What are you going to do with the life that God has given you? You were created for the Lord. There's something that only you can do. God created you with a plan in mind. You're very special to God. God has a plan for your life.
2: But nevertheless, this is not a parable about service. It's a parable about salvation and who's ready when the Lord returns. And I trust you take to heart the message that Jesus Christ has given here.
3: This is Pastor Clarence Sexton from the Temple Baptist Church and Crown College in Knoxville, Tennessee. I hope you're enjoying the greatest stories ever told, the parables of Jesus. And now we deal with the parable of the new cloth on an old garment. You've heard this for many years. Let's see what the Bible has to say.

Would you take your Bibles, please, and turn with me to the Gospel according to Matthew, the 25th chapter, beginning with verse 1. In Matthew chapter 25, beginning with verse 1, this is a parable given by our Lord Jesus Christ concerning His return. It is often, at least most often, referred to as the parable of the 10 virgins. The Bible says in verse 1 of Matthew chapter 25, "Then shall the kingdom of heaven be likened unto 10 virgins, which took their lamps and went forth to meet the bridegroom. And 5 of them were wise, and 5 were foolish. They that were foolish took their lamps and took no oil with them. But the wise took oil in their vessels with their lamps. While the bridegroom tarried, they all slumbered and slept. And at midnight there was a cry made, 'Behold, the bridegroom cometh. Go ye out to meet him.' Then all those virgins arose and trimmed their lamps. And the foolish said unto the wise, 'Give us of your oil, for our lamps are gone out.' But the wise answered, saying, 'Not so, lest there be not enough for us and you. But go ye rather to them that sell, and buy for yourselves.' And while they went to buy, the bridegroom came, and they that were ready went in with him to the marriage, and the door was shut. Afterward came also the other virgins, saying, 'Lord, Lord, open to us.' But he answered and said, 'Verily I say unto you, I know you not. Watch therefore, for you know neither the day nor the hour wherein the Son of Man cometh.'" Of course, this is a parable about the Lord's return. There are 3 words that might help you to remember something about the order of things in our Lord's return. The first word is the word appearing. It is His appearing we speak of. The second word is the word disappearing. There'll be a great disappearing. All the saints will be caught up to be with Him and will disappear from the earth. And the third word is reappearing. Because at the end of the 7-year tribulation period, we shall reappear. The Lord will come with 10,000s of His saints to execute judgment upon this unbelieving world. In this particular parable, there is some controversy about whether or not we are dealing with the rapture or dealing with the period of time during the tribulation period before the revelation of Jesus Christ, or what I have said to be His reappearing whenever I shall see Him. I feel the safest position to take is the position of the rapture. And that's the position I'll share with you. But nevertheless, this is not a parable about service. It's a parable about salvation and who's ready to, when the Lord returns. And I trust you take to heart the message that Jesus Christ has given here, and that you will be ready and I'll be ready when the bridegroom comes. I want you to mark that expression, if you would, please. In the 6th verse, the Bible says, "And at midnight there was a cry made, behold, the bridegroom cometh." The bridegroom cometh. And our heavenly bridegroom, of course, is the Lord Jesus Christ, and we want to be a bride ready for His return. In the Oriental part of the world, among the Jews in particular, when a wedding was to be conducted, the bride had been chosen by the father for the son. An espousal period was conducted when the bride was promised to the groom. During that period of time, there was no personal or physical contact between the bridegroom and the bride. And the bridegroom was away preparing a place to live. And when the preparation was complete, everything was in order,
Then the bridegroom returned for the bride. These virgins given to us here in Matthew chapter 25 would have been like bridesmaids waiting for the bridegroom to return for the bride. They would have known something about the time the bridegroom was expected. But in this story, they're all slumbering. If you're going to brag on one group of them and condemn the other, we're going to have a little hard time condemning them all for sleeping, because they were all sleeping. They were waiting for the return of the bridegroom. And of course, we can see in this Oriental or Jewish wedding the picture of our Lord coming for His bride. Our Lord Jesus Christ has a bride chosen by the Father. There has been no contact with our heavenly bridegroom as far as even seeing Him is concerned, but we are a spouse to Him, promised to Him. He's away preparing a mansion for us. We shall dwell with Him there. And when everything is complete, He will come again and take His bride to be with Him forever. And of course, the story of the Jewish wedding is just a beautiful picture of what awaits us as the bride for our heavenly bridegroom, the Lord Jesus Christ. I want you to notice some very simple things in what some people call a complicated parable. The first thing we notice is the difference between these two groups. Now, I'm going to read the parable all the way through again, and I want you to notice the statement given that gives us the real difference between these two groups. The Bible says, "Then shall the kingdom of heaven be likened to 10 virgins, which took their lamps and went forth to meet the bridegroom. And 5 of them were wise, and 5 were foolish. They that were foolish took their lamps and took no oil with them. But the wise took oil in their vessels with their lamps. While the bridegroom tarried, they all slumbered and slept. And at midnight there was a cry made, 'Behold, the bridegroom cometh, go ye out to meet him.' Then all those virgins arose and trimmed their lamps. And the foolish said unto the wise, 'Give us of your oil, for our lamps are gone out.' But the wise answered, saying, 'Not so, lest it be not enough for us and you. But go ye rather to them that sell and buy for yourselves.' And while they went to buy, the bridegroom came. And they that were ready went in with him to the marriage, and the door was shut. Afterward came also the other virgins, saying, 'Lord, Lord, open to us.' But he answered and said, 'Verily I say unto you, I know you not.'" Friends, that's the difference. Now, we may dwell on the fact that the Bible says 10 were all virgins and 5 were wise and 5 were foolish. We may dwell on the fact that some had oil and others did not. There may be a number of things we can pick out from this parable that differentiate between the groups, 5 in one group, 5 in the other. But the dividing line is given to us here by the Lord Himself. He says to those who did not go in with the bridegroom, who did not have the oil, who were told by the 5 wise virgins to go buy, they could not give their oil to them. He says of them, "I know you not. I don't know you. I don't know you." I think it's true that the oil represents the Holy Spirit, and every true born-again believer is indwelt by the Holy Spirit. I believe it's true that God calls those who are believing wise and those who are unbelieving foolish. I believe it's true, the statement they made, that we can't give you our oil, you have to get it for yourself. We can't give salvation to you, you have to get it for yourself by trusting Jesus as your Savior. But the most definitive thing about them is given to us in the 12th verse, where He says, "I know you
not. How many people in professing Christendom go through the motions, attend the church services, carry Bibles, and sing the songs, may have grown up in Christian homes, may have memorized Scripture, may have a place of service in the church, but the most tragic thing of all things is the Lord says, I don't know you. I don't know you. You may know about me, but I don't know you. Which means there's never been genuine conversion. If you turn with me in your Bibles just over to Matthew chapter 25, verse 41, you'll find what might be the saddest verse in all the Bible. The Lord said in verse 41 of Matthew chapter 25, then shall he say also unto them on the left hand, depart from me, ye cursed, into everlasting fire prepared for the devil and his angels. Depart from me. Depart from me. Can you imagine? Can you imagine people sincerely believing they're going to get into heaven? Can you imagine in this parable in Matthew chapter 25, in the first 13 verses, there were people who thought they were ready, but they don't get in, and the Lord declares of them here that he never knew them? Is there anyone on this church roll? Is there anyone attending this meeting? Is there anyone in this church service who is numbered with us, but is not really one of us? And if the Lord were to come at this moment, you'd hear the saddest thing known to man. I don't know you. God Almighty declaring, I don't know you. There's nothing on earth that deserves any more serious attention than the matter of making sure that we are children of God.

I hope you'll take the time to let the people know at this radio station how much it means to you that they're broadcasting these Bible messages. And by the way, you can find these messages on the web at faithforthefamily.com and listen to them at your leisure. And now may God bless you as you listen to our choir singing, Look Unto Jesus.

Once it was the blessing, now it is the Lord. Once it was the feeling, now it is His word. Once His gift I wanted, now the giver own. Once I sought for healing, now Himself alone. Once it was my working.

Once for Seth I labored, now for him alone. Once I hoped in Jesus, now I know he's mine. Once

0: 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The Anchor is Jesus Ministries is a ministry of the Berean Bible Baptist Church, Echoland. 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
1: Did you know God is everywhere? God tells us He is eternal and inhabits or dwells in eternity. Now, I don't understand it all, but I do know God is everywhere at one time. Now, this is wonderful because you can pray anytime. I mean, you can talk to God all the time. This means you're never alone. God is everywhere or omnipresent. You see, I serve a great God, and He's everywhere at once.
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3: Well, greetings, saints, and thanks again for listening to our radio program. We'll get right into the lesson today. I'll ask you to turn, if you will, to 2 Thessalonians chapter 2. 2 Thessalonians chapter 2. Where the Bible says, "Now we beseech you, brethren, by the coming of our Lord Jesus Christ and by our gathering together unto Him." So Paul the Apostle starts chapter 2 by saying that he's going to talk about our coming of our Lord Jesus Christ, or the coming of our Lord Jesus Christ, and by our gathering together unto Him. What we're doing in this series of studies is talking about future events and things to come. And over the last several lessons, we've been talking about that time on this earth after the rapture, after the church leaves this planet, a time called the Great Tribulation. We gave you an outline in our last few lessons about this Great Tribulation and talked about the setup, the superman, the signs, the sufferings, the safety, the salvation, and the second coming. So what we're doing is trying to talk about the Great Tribulation and again how things are getting set up for that time on this earth. And so again, in connection to the Great Tribulation, how it's getting set up, the setup. Then the Superman, that's the Antichrist. That's what we've been talking about for the last couple of lessons and we'll continue here in just a moment. The signs connected to the Great Tribulation, the sufferings, the safety, the salvation, and the second coming. And so we're looking in particular right now at the Superman, this one who is called the Antichrist. Remember, we talked in our last study about the blending of the nations, the blending of religions, the blending of economies, and even the blending of the church and the world. And we're talking about how Satan is working behind the scenes. He is working his plan, if you will, and it's eventually going to set the stage for this individual to appear on the scene who is this superman called the Antichrist. And that's what is addressed here in 2 Thessalonians chapter 2. So Paul says in verse 1, "Now we beseech you, brethren, by the coming of our Lord Jesus Christ and by our gathering together unto Him, that you be not soon shaken in mind or be troubled, neither by spirit nor by word nor by letter as from us, as that the day of Christ is at hand. Let no man deceive you by any means, for that day," now he's talking about the day of our Lord Jesus Christ, he says, "that day shall not come except there come a falling away first, and that man of sin be revealed, the son of perdition." You might find it interesting to note that Judas Iscariot is referred to as the son of perdition in John chapter 17, verse 12. The Bible says in 2 Thessalonians 2 that before the Lord comes back to this earth, now we're not talking about just the rapture, but before He comes back to this earth, there's going to be a falling away first, and that man of sin be revealed, the son of perdition. And here's what it says about him: "Who opposeth and exalteth himself above all that is called God or that is worshipped." Here is a person during this time on the earth called the Great Tribulation who opposeth and exalteth himself above all that is called God. He exalteth himself. This is the fruition, if you will, of humanism. It is the fruition of what people have called evolution, where we're getting better and better and better until ultimately this man shows up, and the Bible says, so that he as God sitteth in the temple of God, showing himself that he is God. Then it goes on to say in verse 7, for the mystery of iniquity doth already work, only he who now letteth will let until he be taken out of the way. And I'm not going to spend a lot of time explaining verse 7, but it looks to me like it's clear there that the Holy Spirit is in the church, and the church is going to be taken out of the way, and then the Antichrist will be unhindered by the church of the Holy Spirit. Then it says in verse 8, and then shall that wicked is capitalized, then shall that wicked be revealed, whom the Lord shall consume with the spirit of his mouth and shall destroy with the brightness of his coming. Even him whose coming is after the working of Satan. And notice this, with all power and signs and lying wonders. So here in 2 Thessalonians chapter 2, we get some information about the coming Antichrist. He's someone that exalts himself. Do you remember what Satan said? In Isaiah 14, I will exalt myself, I will rise above, I will, I will, I will. That is the theme of humanism. It is driven by Satan himself, who exalteth himself. Then the Bible says here in verse 8, then shall that wicked be revealed. And so he's called the wicked with a capital W. Verse 9, even him whose coming is after the working of Satan, get it, with all power and signs and lying wonders. So we would say that he's obviously going to be a very charismatic, dynamic personality and very humanistic. And he's going to be the Superman of that time. He is going to bring world peace, but it's a false peace. He's going to unite the nations, but it's short term. And that is what the Antichrist is going to do. And so, interestingly, if you turn to Revelation chapter 13, there's some more information that you might want to consider, because there's more in the Bible about the Antichrist than most people realize. Even many Old Testament types, like Absalom, for example, if you want to study some of those types. In Revelation chapter 13, the Bible says, and I stood upon the sand of the sea, and saw a beast rise up out of the sea, having 7 heads and 10 horns, and upon his horns 10 crowns. There's that 10 kingdom confederacy we talked about. And upon his heads the name of blasphemy. And here's what it says. And the beast which I saw was like unto a leopard, and his feet were as the feet of a bear, and his mouth as the mouth of a lion. And the dragon gave him his power and his seat and great authority. So here he's likened unto a leopard. A leopard, of course, is a yellow animal with black spots and a white belly. Many people point to the fact that this is another example of how Satan is integrating the nations, bringing all the nations together, and that the leopard pictures this international, global, world leader, if you will. And so the Antichrist, the Superman, that's what we're talking about here for just a little while. Let me just get you to think about something for a moment. Turn to Acts chapter 14. When we talk about the Antichrist and the fact that he's going to come and people are going to believe he's God in the flesh and things like that, let me just remind you that there's a lot of things in this world, a lot of beliefs, a lot of ideas, a lot of attitudes that we tend to forget, especially as the people of God who believe the God of the Bible and are saved by our faith in Jesus Christ, and we believe there's one true God. But the Bible says this, for example, in Acts chapter 14. Let me just read this to you. Acts chapter 14, verse 11. And when the people saw what Paul had done, they lifted up their voice, saying, in the speech of Lycaonia, the gods are come down to us in the likeness of men. And they called Barnabas Jupiter and Paul Mercurius, because he was the chief speaker. Then the priests of Jupiter, which was before their city, brought oxen and garlands unto the gates, and would have done sacrifice with the people, which when the apostles Barnabas and Paul heard of it, they rent their clothes and ran in among the people, crying out. And so they tell them to stop and all of that. But I'm pointing out to you that there was a crowd, even in Paul's day, that were looking for someone to come from, if you will, out of space, outer space, coming down, and that they are gods in the likeness of men. So I don't know that we should be surprised that the world is getting set, the stage is getting set for the Antichrist to show up. And when he shows up, for people to believe that he's God. He's God from outer space. I know that may sound bizarre. Turn to Revelation chapter 9. Let me just show you some things. Again, I'm trying not to get bogged down in one particular subject, but this subject of the Great Tribulation and some events and some people related to the Great Tribulation. There's so much material. The Bible says in Revelation chapter 9, "And the fifth angel sounded, and I saw a star, look at it, fall from heaven unto the earth. And to him was given the key of the bottomless pit." Here is a star. You know what stars represent in the book of Revelation. If you've read Revelation chapter 1, it says this star falls from heaven. He's got the key of the bottomless pit, and he opened the bottomless pit, and there arose a smoke out of the pit as the smoke of a great furnace, and the sun and the air were darkened by reason of the smoke of the pit. And there came out of the smoke locusts upon the earth, and unto them was given power as the scorpions of the earth have power. Listen to what it says in verse 7. "And the shapes of the locusts were like unto horses prepared unto battle, and on their heads were as it were crowns like gold, and their faces were as the faces of men. And they had hair as the hair of women, and their teeth were as the teeth of lions. And they had breastplates as it were breastplates of iron, and the sound of their wings was as the sound of chariots of many horses running to battle. And they had tails like unto scorpions, and they were stings in their tails, and their power was to hurt men 5 months." Their power was to hurt men 5 months. "And they had a king over them," get this, "which is the angel of the bottomless pit, whose name in the Hebrew tongue is Abaddon, but in the Greek tongue hath his name Apollyon." Study those names. Study these destroyers, if you will. Look at what the Bible says about some of these creatures that are going to come out of the bottomless pit and also come down from heaven. People read Revelation 9 and say, well, that's talking about helicopters. They read Revelation 9 and say, that's talking about something else. Let me tell you what Revelation 9 is talking about. In Revelation chapter 9, it's talking about a beast. The shapes of the locusts were like horses. Their heads were like crowns with gold. Faces like... I believe what the Bible says. When I read what's going on in Revelation chapter 9, I believe what it says. I believe that these creatures literally show up on this earth. Now people say, you're crazy. Well, you know, we've been watching over the last 30, 40 years, Hollywood put out all kinds of things like Star Wars. You know, in some of these movies, they have human animals, if you will, human animal combinations. How about Beauty and the Beast and the Teenage Mutant Ninja Turtles and Gremlins? And then there's this sudden craze over dinosaurs. And of the last few years, it's been wizards and vampires and aliens and things like that. You know, now you have movies where the title of the movie is Legion. I remember seeing a movie coming out and where they said, with the world overrun by vampires, humanity is dying out and coming soon to you in a theater. And then this big print of the title, Legion. What's going on? Why are these movies being produced? What's behind the mindset that produces these things? Now, don't misunderstand me. I'm not suggesting to you for a moment that Hollywood has a clue about what happens in Revelation chapter 9. What I'm telling you is that I believe what Revelation 9 says, and during the Great Tribulation, there's going to be some terrible things take place because the devil is running the show. Satan and the Antichrist, you say what you will. The Bible tells us that this devil is going to come down here in the form of a man, and he is going to rule over the world for a short time. So, I've already said more than I intended. That's something about this superman, this antichrist, this devil incarnate called the antichrist in the Bible. So first of all, the setup and then the superman. Let's quickly mention the signs in 1 Corinthians chapter 1 and in 1 Corinthians 14. I just want you to get this. 1 Corinthians 1:22 and 14:22, the Bible says that the Jews require a sign and the Greeks seek after wisdom. And if you study those passages and then study your whole Bible, what you understand is that God deals with Israel through signs. And so you're going to see things happen in the tribulation where the moon turns to blood, and you're going to see some unbelievable things. Matthew 24 talks about it. And these are signs because God is dealing with the nation of Israel. The nation of Israel begins with signs, and the nation of Israel is restored with signs. So again, when you're studying the Great Tribulation, it is primarily God's dealing with Israel, although the entire earth will be affected by it. And you just need to understand there's going to be some things go on this earth after the church is gone that will involve some of the signs. And that's why when you read about those things in the book of Revelation and in other places in the Bible, you can mark it down. God is dealing with Israel primarily. So we've seen the setup, the Superman, and the signs, and we'll continue our study next time. I sure appreciate you listening, and hope you'll listen again next time. May the Lord bless you as you serve Him.
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0: 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The Anchor is Jesus Ministries is a ministry of the Berean Bible Baptist Church, Echoland. 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
1: Now the Bible says in Romans 1:16, "For I am not ashamed of the gospel of Christ, for it," that's the gospel, "is the power of God unto salvation." Now, I want to find out what the gospel is, because whatever the gospel is, that's what gets folks saved. Now, the Bible plainly says in 1 Corinthians 15 that the gospel is three things. It's the death, the burial, and the resurrection. That means if somebody believes that Jesus died for their sins, was buried, and 3 days later rose again from the dead, that's what gets them saved. So the gospel's three things. Are you ready? Can you say it with me? It's the death, the burial, and the resurrection. That's the gospel. It's three things: the death, the burial, and the resurrection.
2: What do you think happens after we die? We took to the street to ask people what they thought about life after death.
3: For me, heaven, because I believe that I do my task here. Diri sa kalibutan, akong gipakita kung unsa ko nga wala ko ni buhat og mga dautan nga mga bad things. I consider myself nga ako ko sa heaven kay wala man koy gipasakitan nga laing tawo, then I am happy and contented who I am right now.
4: I honestly don't know. I hope I go somewhere. Like, it's just not like a big black thing. Like, I do hope I'm going somewhere, because that's kind of sad.
5: I think it's either we go to heaven or something we called hell. Kung dili na madawato ng Ginoo, pan-heartedly or kanang tawagan na murag lukewarm ka nga Christian, na possibility nga dili ka ma-wan, dili ka makasulod sa tawag na to nga langit.
6: Based on the religion I've been before, when we die, naara ta sa ground, and there's the second coming of Jesus Christ. That's the time when mubangon ta for another judgment.
7: Same as them, rapod sir, kay mora mo ng kwento po sa mga katigulangan. If putan ka, may langit ka, o madaotan ka, maadto ka sa hell. Pero napoy usa nga, maadto ka sa purgatorio.
2: Don't go away. Coming up, we will see how God's Word answers that question.

A little while ago, we asked the question, what do you think happens after we die? We heard many answers, but the Bible should be our authority for every question. This is Theo Amante with the Bible answer to that question. Well, the Bible says in Hebrews chapter 9 verse 27, and as it is appointed unto men once to die, but after this, the judgment. The Bible tells us that after we die, there is judgment. There is one appointment that all men have, and that is death. Death is a sure thing, and we don't know the appointed time or how we will go. It could be in 20 years, 1 year, in a few months, next week, or maybe even today. There is no escaping death because of sin. The Bible says in Romans chapter 6 verse 23, for the wages of sin is death. We cannot skip death because we are sinners. There's the physical death and the spiritual death. Many of us want to live as long as we can on this earth. Many go to great extents to keep their lives for as long as possible. One day, your body and your soul will separate, and we call that the physical death. The spiritual death is the separation of our soul from a holy God. God loves us, but God loves justice as well. He cannot let sin go by without judgment. In the Bible, there are also two types of judgment. For those who have accepted Christ as their Savior, their judgment is called the judgment seat of Christ. For those who have not trusted in Christ as their only way to heaven, this judgment is called the Great White Throne Judgment. In Revelation chapter 20 verse 11, and I saw a great white throne, and him that sat on it, from whose face the earth and the heaven fled away, and there was found no place for them. And I saw the dead, small and great, stand before God. And the books were opened, and another book was opened, which is the book of life. And the dead were judged out of those things which were written in the books, according to their works. And death and hell were cast into the lake of fire. This is the second death. This judgment, the great white throne judgment, will be according to the sins that the person has committed, both small and great, rich and poor, educated or uneducated, popular or unpopular. Without Christ, without your name written in the book of life, this is the judgment that is coming. We see in the Bible that there is no purgatory. There is no place in between heaven and hell. In Luke chapter 16, verse 22 to 23, and it came to pass that the beggar died and was carried by the angels into Abraham's bosom. The rich man also died and was buried. And in hell, he lifted up his eyes, being in torment. We find in the Bible the account of the rich man and the beggar Lazarus. The rich man didn't see a need for salvation because he was well off and had all of his physical needs taken care of. But what about his spiritual needs? What about his soul? Lazarus went to a good place, but the rich man went to a place of torment. Denying God's existence doesn't take away his judgment. You will stand before God and will have to give account for the life that he has given you. Are you prepared to meet God? How terrible it would be to see God in all his glory, only to be turned away and put into the lake of fire. But that doesn't have to be the end of your life. Jesus came to make us alive again and bring everlasting life. Hebrews chapter 9 verse 28, so Christ was once offered to bear the sins of many. In John chapter 3 verse 16, for God so loved the world that he gave his only begotten Son, that whosoever believeth in him should not perish, but have everlasting life. For God sent not his Son into the world to condemn the world, but that the world through him might be saved. He that believeth on him is not condemned, but he that believeth not is condemned already,
because he hath not believed in the name of the only begotten Son of God. Believing in him is not just acknowledging that he is real, but that your confidence for salvation is on him alone. Have you placed your trust in Christ? You don't have to be condemned. What happens after we die? The Bible says there is judgment. Keep tuning into the station for more help from the Bible, because the Bible has the answer.

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Now

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0: 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The Anchor is Jesus Ministries is a ministry of the Berean Bible Baptist Church, Echoland. 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
1: All right, I want to show you the gospel hand. Now, what I want you to do is take your finger and point to your thumb on the other hand. All right, are you doing it? Here we go, and then I want you to repeat after me as we point to each finger on your hand. It goes like this. God loves you. We're all sinners. Jesus died for us. We can go to heaven if we put our trust in Him. And then go backwards. If we put our trust in Him, we can go to heaven because Jesus died for us, because we're all sinners, and God loves you. Now, let's do it one more time. God loves you. We're all sinners. Jesus died for us. You can go to heaven if you put your trust in Him. If you put your trust in Him, you can go to heaven because Jesus died for us, because we're all sinners, and God loves you.

0: 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Get to know the Lord Jesus Christ and why He came into this world. 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
1: Amen. Maying gabi sa tanan, maying gabi sa to ang mga suking ting paminaw. Yeah. Wherever you are, mapa Davao City, all around Davao region, maayong gabi kaninyong tanan. 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Kung naka-tune in ka karon, salamat kayo sa imuhang pagpili aning stasyon, no? That we are here not because of our word but because we are here sa amuang pagsangyaw sa maayong balita. It's not because of our ability but because of our availability to share the gospel tonight. And also sa itong mga kaigsuunan nga naminaw karon sa ilang mga tagsa-tagsa nga panimalay, salamat sa inyong pagpaminaw. Please stay tuned. And also those who are listening, not just here in Davao City, but the entire Davao region, no, please stay tuned. And if you have any time to go to our Facebook page live stream, no, naami karon on air, and you can comment or shout out sa ato ang Facebook page. And dili lang madunggan ato ang programa diri sa Anchor Radio sa Davao City, Davao del Norte, Davao del Sur, Davao de Oro, Davao Oriental, Davao Occidental, no? But we do have same frequency, there is a 2P South Cotabato 105.9. Maayong gabi ipo kaninyong tanan sa ato ang mga kahigalaan, brethren, there in South Cotabato. Not just there, wala, dili lang po sa Davao region, sa South Cotabato, but we do have in Jensan 105.5, no, gamay lang ng aliso from South Cotabato, just tune in sa 105.5. And dili lang po diri sa Mindanao na atay tulo ka stasyon, actually 4, ang isa kay sa Baganga, and napuntay dako nga coverage diri sa Cebu 104.3. shout out diha kay brother Nico, he's there in Cebu. And also sa ato pong mga kaigsuunan, if you are not in that area, sa na-mention ako diri sa Davao, sa Jensan, sa South Cotabato, or sa Cebu, no, you can access or you can listen sa Anchor Radio through our Anchor app. You can install it directly using your browser. 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Kung dili makita, just go to your spam folder to kaning click a confirmation para ma-verify ang imuhang account for registration. And also pag na-activate na, no, make sure to log into the Anchor app para every time nga naami live nga program, we can directly recognize and greet you here sa station nato diri sa Anchor Radio. All right, and also dili lang madunggan na tong programa diri sa Anchor Radio, The Gospel Hour in radio, dili lang pud sa Anchor app, but live na live ta sa ato ang official Facebook page, The Anchor Radio DVO. If you want to visit our page, make sure also to follow and make sure to subscribe kung ginahan mo. And also, make sure po kung nagtanaw ka karon, you can share the live stream. So that one of the main thing ana ba para makapaminaw po o makatanaw ato ang mga friends sa ato ang programa karon, because tonight is the Gospel Hour and ato ang programa nagahisgot no sa one of the gina-emphasize nato diri ang simply nga pamaagi sa kaluwasan, and we want to let you know that this program is para makakuha tag mga pagtulunan gikan sa pulong sa Ginoo. We are using the Bible, the Word of God, to share sa to ang mga listeners and also those who are watching tonight para makatuon ta ba, and at the same time we could reflect the message tonight. Alright, so before we're going to greet our people that are watching, listening and using our Anchor app, let's take a listen to a special entitled kani man tong napili, but this one nag pop up, so I think this one is also meets ato ang kaning special karon nga gabi una. Alright, so please take a listen to this song entitled I Found It All. Please take a listen to this.

0: Amen. 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What a nice message of the song. And you know what, mga kaigsunan, if you found the kaning the savior diha no sa imuha madunggan karon and would give you the assurance of salvation, you know what, I encourage you to believe it, that Jesus Christ can save you and nothing else. Walay lain nga makahatag sa atong assurance, especially sa kaluwasan, kundi pinaagi lamang kay Jesus Christ.
1: Amen.
0: All right, but before we're going to the message, karon gabi, at wa sa ning timbaya at mga kaigsunan that are watching and listening sa tuang programa diri sa Anchor Radio The Gospel Hour. It's another Tuesday nga mag-uban-uban na punta sulod sa usa ka oras, and ato ang ipang timbaya atong i-greet atong mga kaigsunan that are listening and watching tonight. Unahon na tuang diri sa Facebook, we do have Pastor Mac, and we have here Pastor Johnny Datoy. May gabi, Pastor. Thank you. May gabi ninyo, Pastor William, Brother Chris. May God bless you. Praying for you always. Thank you po for praying sa itong programa diri sa Anchor Radio. How about playing again, Nothing Between? Yes, Pastor, man, we will play that later before sa ito ang closing. And we do have Felix Hinutan Sr., Papa ni Pastor William. Mm. And I believe others are coming to listen and watch ang uban na minaw na sa mga radyo, sa milang mga sakinan. And may gabi kaninyong tanan sa ito ang mga taxi drivers that are listening tonight. Now, wherever you are, kung nakadiri sa Davao region, just stay tuned sa 105.9. Man, sa ito ang mga kahigalaan sa Baganga. No, sila Pastor Boyet and Ma'am Leia and the members there, thank you for listening. And also sa ato ang mga kaigsunan diri sa Davao de Oro, kusog ato ang signal niya sa 105.9 Anchor Radio. And at the same time, diri po sa part sa Davao del Sur, no? Sa inyong pagpaminaw, salamat. Please stay tuned. And at the same time, sa ato mga kaigsunan there in Jensen, especially sa Mount Calvary Baptist Church, sa itong mga Bible students diha karon nga naminaw sa itong programa Maayong Gabi kaninyong tanan.
1: Man,
0: shout out sa mga dorm boys and dorm girls, and also sa itong po mga kaigsunan that are listening diha sa Cebu, Maayong Gabi kaninyong tanan. And sa mga taxi drivers, mga private vehicle owners, maayong gabi kaninyong tanan. Also, those who are with their FM, radio FM nga gamay nga radyo, no? Salamat po sa inyuhang pagpaminaw. Shout out po dahil sa Marsaba family that are always listening sa Anchor Radio. At the same time, those people nga naka-receive o radio nga naka 105.9 na, salamat sa inyuhang pagpaminaw. And at the same time, sa ito po mga kaigsunan that are using our Anchor app, no, kasi wala pa ka naka-install sa ito ang Anchor app, no, please install Anchor app para ma-recognize ka na mo diri, and also ma-greet ka na mo. We have si Paul Asoke is listening to us tonight, and we do have other 6 listeners nga dili na mo makita because I think wala ni sila naka-log in, or maybe wala pa naka-register. Please do register and log in para makita na mo ang inyohang mga names, and we will recognize you here for and para mapasalamatan po mo for using our Anchor app. We do have many features with our Anchor app. You can explore it. We do have games na sa itong Anchor app and other features nga pwede nyo mabasa yung Bible and other parchments or mga devotions nga imuhang pwede basahon. Alright, so at this time, wala tay igong oras, no? But we will give the time sa ato ang pagpaminaw sa pulong sa Ginoo. At isa'y mahatag na ako kay Pastor William.
1: Amen. 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Salamat kayo sa mga naminaw this evening. And couple pa no si Atininit Nunez
0: Yes, may
1: sa
0: gabi
1: 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And also,
0: Man.
1: magkatapag ko greeting sa mga naminaw this evening. 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
0: Man.
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0: Mm.
1: Ang kitawag kay Tats Offset Print Davao.
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0: Man.
1: Kanyang wife, si Ma'am Lizelle. 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So, may gabi sa inyo. Ha. Thank you so much for listening. And then also, sa uban namo nga mga members sa Berian Bible Baptist Church Mandong na naminaw, salamat kayo sa inyong kanunay nga pagpaminaw. 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Okay? So, and also, gigit po na ako kung asawa.
0: Man.
1: Si Sarah Ruth. Hinautan may gabi listening tonight together sa akong mga anak si Liara, si Liam, si Lilian ug si Lindsay.
0: Kaya na to kalimtan Pastor
1: ug si Pastor Ali.
0: Si Pastor Ali, may gabi Pastor Ali. And also day sa Dapugoy sir are listening tonight.
1: Amen.
0: Yes, sa with Ma'am Eva and Sir Allen. Alright,
1: amen. So Pastor Ali, may gabi ha, gigreet ta ka. Nailang si Mandela sa New Skyline Baptist Church.
0: Katalunan,
1: Katalunan Grande.
0: Amen.
1: So, duol mo sa Katalunan Grande, please, kung namo sa Katalunan Grande, you can go and visit their church there. New Skyline Baptist Church. Amen.
0: Amen.
1: So, salamat kayo sa mga listeners nga naminaw this evening. We are so blessed sa tanan ng naminaw this evening. Okay, so karon makaduta sa minsan sa pulong sa Ginoo, let's open our Bible in the book of dirita karon sa 1 Corinthians chapter 12 verse 12 to 31. 1 Corinthians chapter 12 verse 12 to 31 ang atong minsan karon is how to be a members of body of Christ.
0: Mm.
1: So siyempre importante magini brother Christ ni.
0: Amen.
1: Pero before na ako explain na minsan bakihan niyo na ako sa brother Christ to read this passage of scripture 1 Corinthians chapter 12 verses 12 to 31.
0: Amen. If you have your Bible also, pwede niyo ni open and then sabayan ko rin niyo sa pag basa, no, kung asa man mo karon nga gibiuna. All right? Let's read in the book of 1 Corinthians chapter 12 verses 12 to 31. Ang Biblia nagaingon, "For as the body is one, and hath many members, and all the members of the one body, of that one body being many, are one body, so also is Christ. For by one Spirit are we all baptized into one body, whether we be Jews or Gentiles, whether we be bond or free, and have been all made to drink into one Spirit. For the body is not one member, but many. If the foot shall say, because I am not the hand, I am not of the body, it is, or is it there, therefore not of the body? If the ear shall say, because I am not the eye, I am not of the body, is it therefore not of the body? If the whole body were an eye, where were the hearing? If the whole were hearing, where the smelling? But now hath God set the members, every one of them, in the body, as it hath pleased him. And if they were all one member, where were the body? But now are they many members, yet but one body. And the eye cannot say unto the hand, I have no need of thee, nor again the head to the feet, I have no need of you. Nay, much more those members of the body which seem to be more feeble and necessary, and those members of the body which we think to be less honorable, upon this we bestow more abundant honor, and our uncomely parts have more abundant comeliness. For our comely parts have no need, but God had tempered the body together, having given more abundant honor to that part which lack, that there should be no schism in the body, but that the members should have the same care one for another. And whether one member suffer, all the members suffer with it, or one member be honored, all the members rejoice with it. Now ye are the body of Christ, and members in particular. And God hath set some in the church, first of apostles, secondarily prophets, thirdly teachers, after that miracles, then gifts of healings, health, governments, diversities of tongues. Are all apostles, are all prophets, are all teachers, are all workers of miracles? Have all the gifts of healing? Do all speak with tongues? Do all interpret? But covet earnestly the best gifts. And yet show I unto you a more excellent way. May God bless the reading of His word tonight.
1: Amen. Praise the Lord. Thank you, Lord, for the message. Thank you, Lord, for the word that you have given us in the book of 1 Corinthians chapter 12, verse 12 to 31. Lord, thank you, Lord, for everything that you have done. Fill me with your Holy Spirit, O God, that everything I say, ikaw mag-control sa akong lips. In Jesus' name, we ask and we pray. Amen.
0: Amen.
1: So, salamat sa Ginoo. Thank you for that reading, Brother Chris. Medyo taas-taas siya. Salamat kayo. Kinanan kay glasses.
0: Amen.
1: Okay. So, here, makita ito, 1 Corinthians chapter 12, verses 12 to 31. For as the body is one, and hath many members, and all the members of that one body being many are one body, so also is Christ. So, kita mga kaigsunan, gi-emphasize this sa Bible, well, that we can be only one body in Christ.
0: Man.
1: Amen. So, this is mentioning about the church, Brother Chris. No, one body in Christ, the church. Kasi siyempre, no, mungkinin gingon dali sa verse number 13, for one spirit are we all baptized into one body.
0: Man.
1: Whether we be Jews or Gentiles, whether we be bond or free, or have been all made to drink into one spirit. Now, the question, but how can we be part of this body of Christ? Kaya usually, dahil gingon mo ingon sa ila, mga tao, Brother Chris, ba nga, well, kani, we are the group of the body of Christ. Pero kinsa gid ang kanang tinudanay nga body of Christ.
0: Yeah.
1: Or kinsa gid or unsa gid ang body of Christ. So, siyempre, dili kina to mauna-unaan kung unsa gid ang family ang body of Christ. Kay siyempre, daga mga tao mag-proclaim gid ba the Christ nga no as one body of Christ. So kinsa day unsa day makompose sa body of Christ. So that's why gingon dela no, for by one spirit are we all baptized into one body, whether we be Jews or Gentiles, whether we bond or free, or have been all made to drink into one spirit. For the body is not one member but many.
0: Man.
1: So that's why gingon dela no, so the body is not one member but many. So the body of Christ is composed of people.
0: Yes.
1: And then the question is unsang klase nga people? No, nailalay nga function. That's why importante kayo na ang body of Christ. Importante kayo na mga members sa church.
0: Man.
1: Very important. Kaya naman, every single person has its different na purpose.
0: Man.
1: Pero as a member of a body of Christ, unta magpagamit ta sa purpose nga gihatag sa Ginoo sa tuwa.
0: Correct.
1: Magpagamit ta ba? Dili lang kay no, magandang gingon din na puso po, tanawa, and if the ear shall say, because I am not the eye, I am not of the body. It is therefore not of me, not of the body. So, ningon siya, ningon ng ear, no? And if the ear shall say, because I am not the eye, dili ako ang mata, I'm not of the body. Well, ang ear is very important.
0: Yes.
1: Kaya ang ear, ang part sa ear sa imong body is to listen. Siyempre, kung dili ka makapaminaw, lisod yun ka, ayo.
0: Man.
1: I'm sorry. So, that's why gingon din na, no, nga, dili man ko mata, dalungan man ko, am I part of the body? But if the whole body were an eye, where the hearing? So kung tanan part pa sa body is mata.
0: Man.
1: So kung dalungan nimo mata na lang. 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
1: 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And if the whole body were an eye, where the hearing? If the whole were hearing, where the smelling? But now hath God set the members, every one of them, in the body as it please Him. Mm-hmm. So, naagi different function.
0: Yeah.
1: Naagi different function. Pero, ang goal na to is how can we be part of this body?
0: Yes.
1: How can we be part of this body? So, sa na to nga maging body of Christ. Or how can we be a member of the body of Christ? So, simply, number one, napatutubi mo ang body of Christ, nga kita tanan, it is a privilege ba nga mahimot ang body of Christ.
0: Man.
1: It is an opportunity nga mahimot ang body of Christ.
0: Yes.
1: It is a great blessing nga mabilong ta sa body of Christ or sa family of Christ. So unsaon man nato na to be in the body, unsaon nato na to belong in the body of Christ. So number one, dapat kita mahimuan ang ato ang sitwasyon as a person din sa kalibutan. Siyempre, you cannot be in the body of Christ kasi siyempre, kita tanan, makasasala man.
0: Yeah.
1: Ikaw, Brother Chris, makasasala. Mm. Ako, makasasala. Yes. How can we be a body sa Ginoo? Nga ang Ginoo, ang description sa Ginoo, ang kinaiyahan sa Ginoo is perfect, holy.
0: Mm.
1: Walay sala. Pero kita, opposite sa Ginoo.
0: Yes.
1: Which is kita, dautan, makasasala. We are not atong thinking, atong desire, evil. Dili siya makaplease sa Ginoo. So we are, how can we be a member of the body of Christ? Which is Christ, is defined. Christ himself is holy, perfect, sinless, walay sala.
0: Amen.
1: So how can we be a member of that body? So yes. Simply, we can be a member of that body through Christ ra gyapon.
0: Yes.
1: So that's why dapat ito mailan, una sa tanan that we are all sinners. Mm. Ikaw, Brother Chris, makasala. 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Baderay, may gabi idea. So, also, makasasala ta tanan.
0: Yes.
1: Kita tulungan na din sa sulod, makasasala ta. There is none righteous, no, not one.
0: Amen.
1: Which is kimensyon na siya sa Roma, chapter 3, verse 10. As it is written, there is none righteous, no, not one.
0: Amen.
1: So, how can we be in the body of Christ nga kita makasasala man?
0: Mm.
1: How can we be in the body of Christ nga kita dautan man?
0: Mm.
1: So, tungod sa itong pagkadautan, unsa ala to belong in the body of Christ. Nga maging function well ta. So we need to know our situation. Number one, itong situation, ito ba nga si Ginoo, we are whole, helpless, hopeless, sinners, bound dito sa impyerno because of our sin.
0: Amen.
1: Pero pasalamat ta, nga giingon din niya po si Paul that we can be a member of the body of Christ.
0: Correct.
1: Pwede kita nga mahimo nga ear, pwede ta nga mahimo nga nose, pwede ta mahimo nga eye, pwede ta mahimo nga mouth,
0: Amen.
1: Pwede ta mahimo nga hands, pwede ta mahimo nga feet. So how can we be a member of the body of Christ? So number one, dapat ito mailan ang ato ang situation as a person. We are all sinners.
0: Yes.
1: So simply, impossible kay na, kay ang Ginoo is opposite sa toa. We are sinful, ang Ginoo is perfect. So here, number two, dapat ito may bawaan, nga tungod sa itong pagkamakasasala, tungod sa itong pagkadautan, iingon sa Bible in the book of Romans chapter 6 verse 23 that there is wages of sin.
0: Amen.
1: And the wages of sin or ang penalty sa sala is death.
0: Amen.
1: So manang iingon sa Bible for the wages of sin is death.
0: Yes.
1: Kaya mention naman sa Bible we are all sinners.
0: Mm.
1: There is none righteous or not one.
0: Yes.
1: For all have sinned and come short of the glory of God.
0: Amen.
1: Every man sinneth against God.
0: Amen.
1: He described po sa Galatians chapter 5 ang lust of the flesh.
0: Mm.
1: Those are sins.
0: Mm.
1: No? So, dagan kay klase dilin man, no? If you are nakasasaktong pangutok, you know what's right.
0: Mm.
1: You know what's wrong.
0: Yeah.
1: And even, sa kanan yung mga tao gani nga, medyo na-dependent sa pangutok, kabalo pa magani na sila mo, differentiate po sa wrong and right.
0: Yes.
1: So, what's more kita nga saktong pangutok? So, ang gusto sa Ginoo sa to nga masayran na to nga kita tanan, we are all sinners.
0: Yes.
1: Hopeless, helpless, bound to sa penalty of sin, which is death.
0: Man.
1: And that's death is iingon sa Revelation chapter 20 verse 14, and death and hell were cast into the lake of fire.
0: Amen.
1: This is the second death.
0: Yes.
1: So, ang penalty sa ato nga sin is death in hell.
0: Man.
1: Pero pasalamat ang makaisunan sa atong pagkamakasasala, sa atong pagkadautan, sa ato ang pagka-sinful at tubangan sa Ginoo, God make a way for us to belong in His body.
0: Correct.
1: So, giyon sa man sa Ginoo, because the penalty of sin nato is death. So, I cannot pay my own penalty of sin. Brother Chris cannot pay his sin.
0: Yeah.
1: We cannot pay our sin.
0: Yes.
1: But, there is someone who paid our sin.
0: Amen.
1: And Jesus already done. And that is the person of the Lord Jesus Christ.
0: Amen.
1: Jesus Christ came to this world, nakikuban, kauban sa mga unrighteous people. Jesus is righteous, we are unrighteous. Nakikduyog si Jesus diri kaoban nato, kaoban nato si Jesus Christ, and He loves us so much that He came to the world, He came to die for our sin. Diba, ang bayad sa sala, penalty sa sin, giingon sa Bible, is death.
0: Yes.
1: So because we cannot pay our sin, and walay lain tao nga pwede magbayad sa tong sala. 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
0: Amen.
1: Yan naman, if you don't believe that Jesus Ginoo, kundi ka mo tuo nga si Jesus Kristo Ginoo, you bound gid ka sa hell. Yan naman, ang isa ka way para ang tao makasulod sa langit is you need to put your faith and trust that Jesus siya ang Ginoo.
0: Amen. Amen.
1: Di ba klaro man kay giingon sa Bible, John 1:1, the beginning was the Word,
0: and the Word was with God, and the Word was God.
1: The Word was God, and the Word made flesh, sa verse 14, and dwelt among us. So that Word was God, which is mentioned sa verse 1, chapter 1, in the book of John. Pag-abot sa chapter verse 14, ang katong Word was made flesh and dwelt among us. And that Word was God, and that Word was the person of the Lord Jesus Christ.
0: Amen.
1: So, ang pinakaluoy, makaluluoy nga tao sa tibuong kalibutan is ang tao nga mudinay nga si Jesus Ginoo. Muna pinakamaluoy yun, Brother Chris.
0: Yes.
1: Kaya ang penalty sa atong sala is death. Sala mata. Kaya death ang bayad sa atong sala. And then, walay lain nagbayad sa atong sala. So, see, God nangitag way for us to be a member of His body.
0: Amen.
1: So, we can only be a member sa body of Christ when we have Christ. Ayo pagsulti nga, member mo ko sa body of Christ, Pastor, and then you deny Christ. Di ba? You can be a member or body of Christ if you have Christ in your heart.
0: Yes.
1: So, that's why, giyon din sa Bible, tungon kay na penalty ang sala, which is death. Salamat ta that there's walay lain nga nagbayad sa sala para sa itong mga walay namatay sa cross para sa itong mga sala. That is the person of the Lord Jesus Christ.
0: Amen.
1: Christ came to this world, died on the cross for our sins.
0: Yeah.
1: And because of that, we can go to heaven. Tungod kay si Jesus, wala siya nagpabilin sa lubnganan nga namatay. After 3 days, He was resurrected and now He is in heaven.
0: Amen.
1: Nana si Jesus karon sa heaven, and He said, "For whosoever shall call upon the name of the Lord shall be saved."
0: Amen.
1: Si Jesus kan Thomas, "I am the way, the truth, and the life. No man cometh unto the Father but by me."
0: Yeah.
1: For God so loved the world that He gave His only begotten the Son, that whosoever believeth in Him should not perish but have
0: everlasting life.
1: For God sent not into the world to condemn the world, but that the world through Him might be
0: Amen.
1: Saved. Mga kaigsunan, Christ is the only way for us to go to heaven. Kasi siyempre, we want to be in the body of Christ.
0: Yes.
1: How can we be sa body of Christ? Ang atong dapat ibawon, number one, we need to know, we need to believe that we are sinner. Number two, we need to believe that the penalty of our sin, it's death.
0: Yes.
1: Pero pasalamat ta nga si Jesus Christ, ni Anis Kalibutan, ug siya ang nagbayad sa penalty. Sa atong mga sala, kita ang worthy, silutan, panisan, patyon, ilangsang sa cross. Kita ang worthy, anak, Brother Chris. Kita ang dapat buhaton, anak. Kita
0: That's
1: dapat
0: right.
1: sa kapisyon. Kita dapat, anak, pero who are we? Nga gisakripisyuan si Ginoo. Many people, that's why, gingon sa Bible, no, John 3.36. Kani, Brother Chris, basa daw, John 3.36. I love this verse. Is usag ini ka-prove, mga kaisunan, nga, ang Ginoo, mga kaisunan, grabe siya ka, may gugmaon ka na to.
0: Yeah.
1: Pero when you deny Jesus Christ, when you die, there is something nga nung ang tao madiritso gig imperno. Tawag ganit, Brother Chris, na naman.
0: Gingon rin, John 3.36, He that believeth on the Son, hath everlasting life.
1: Yeah.
0: And he that believeth not the Son shall not see life, but the wrath of God abideth on him.
1: So yun sa unang phrase, he that believeth the Son hath
0: everlasting life.
1: So kung tulog on Jesus Christ, you will have everlasting life.
0: Amen.
1: And he that believeth not the Son. So ang tao daw nga dili mo tulog on Jesus Christ shall not
0: see life.
1: Dili gi ka makaadtog langit, dili ka makakita og kinabuhi sa Ginoo. 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
0: Amen.
1: 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If you deny Jesus deity, ang iyang pagkaginoo, it means you are bound sa hell.
0: Amen.
1: So lang siya, makita na ito din mga kaisunan ba, salamat kayo that we can be a member of the body of Christ. Gingon ni Apostle Paul. 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God wants you to function well as the member of the body of Christ.
0: Amen.
1: Unang gingon din no, sa verse, gibasa ni Brother Chris ganiya, if the whole body were an eye,
0: yes,
1: puro na lang matatanan, where were the hearing? Asa man ang mga tigpaminaw? If the whole were hearing, tala na lang dalunggan, where were the smelling? Asa man ang tigsimhot? But how hath God set the members, every one of them, in the body as it hath pleased Him? That's why sa church, nagi pastor, nagi leader. Dili tanan pastor. Grabe kagubot ang simbahan, Brother Chris, kung tanan pastor.
0: Correct.
1: Kung tanan leader. Kung tanan gusto mo pastor. Di ba? So nagi bracket yung mga kaigsunan. That's why ginungi sa Bible, to be a member of Christ, we need to function well.
0: Yes.
1: So nagi pastor. And then, ay mga ginatawag na deacon sa church. Mga helper sa pastor. And then, ay ubang churches, na sila yung mga assistant pastor.
0: Yes.
1: Na sila yung mga staff members. 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
0: Yes.
1: Sa church. And then, na po yung mga members nga in charge sa lain-lain mga ministries, children's ministries, youth ministry,
0: man,
1: adult ministry,
0: yes,
1: singles ministry. So we have different kinds of ministry.
0: Yeah.
1: So that's why mga kaigsunan, salamat ang diligid tanan pastor, kay ano man kung tanan pastor pating gubutang simbahan.
0: Yeah.
1: There are only one pastor.
0: Amen.
1: Amen. And then under sa pastor, mag-function ta well so that God can use us in a proper, in a way, correct, na yeah, mag-function ta sa church.
0: Amen.
1: So, as a one body of Christ. So, simply, sa body of Christ, ang head good is the Lord Jesus Christ.
0: Amen.
1: Churches, mga kaigsunan, some churches are the eyes, some churches are the nose, some churches are the ears, some are the mouth, some are the hands, some are feet. No mo nang kani mga veins sa imong lawas, kani mga ugat nimo, every single vein sa imong body is very important.
0: Amen.
1: Kani imong heart, there are a lot of ugat.
0: Mm.
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1: 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If your hand will say nga, dili sa kung mag-function karon na adlaw. 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
1: 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So ni dako, ni katay. So, mga kaisulan, salamat ta nga. We can be a member or a part of the body of Christ.
0: Amen.
1: So let's function well.
0: Amen.
1: Let's function well. Amen. Let's do our part. Let's be faithful to the Lord. Let's glorify the Lord. Let's honor the Lord.
0: Amen.
1: So every aspect sa life, kay God can use anybody. Salamatang. Munang giingon ako kaganya, how can we be a member of the body of Christ? We can only be a member sa body of Christ if we have Christ.
0: Amen.
1: We can only be a member, a part of the body of Christ if we know that, if you believe that you are a sinner, bound sa impyerno. If you believe nga ang bayad or ang penalty sa imong sala is death. And if you put your trust and faith to the Lord Jesus Christ that He is the only way, the truth, and the life, no man cometh unto the Father but by
0: Amen.
1: Me. If you put your faith and trust to the Lord, you can be saved.
0: Amen.
1: Okay, so nan, kisimplify sa ginoong kaluwasan, ayaw lisod-lisura. Now, if you have Christ in your life, make sure to function well.
0: Yeah.
1: No? That's why ginoong dili, no? And the eye cannot say unto the hand, I have no need of thee. Nor again, the head of the feet, I have no need of you. Nay, much more, those members of the body which seem to be more feeble are necessary, and those members of the body which we think to be less honorable, upon this we bestow more abundant honor, and our uncomely parts have more abundant comeliness. For our comely parts have no need, but God hath tempered the body together, having given more abundant honor to that part which lacked. So, this is very important for us. Kita ng mga tao ba? I don't know.

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0: 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Ang akong anak, nakadawat kang Jesus Christ as your Lord and Savior, and I do believe He's in heaven.
1: Mm.
0: He's in the throne of grace,
1: mm.
0: walking with God, because he had the Lord.
1: Mm.
0: But his friend, I don't want him to die spending the rest of his life in eternity in hell.
1: Yeah.
0: So that's why I choose his friend, because I want his friend to receive Christ
1: mm.
0: as his Lord and personal Savior. So pila kayo sa kanila ba? Ang nag-share sa story is ang friend.
1: Mm.
0: Kaya ang friend na himong pastor.
1: Wow.
0: So siya ang nag-share sa story.
1: Mm.
0: Siya ang nag-share sa story ba nga? I got saved.
1: Mm.
0: Na ako sa danger zone. Mamatay na ako.
1: Mm.
0: Pero my friend's father chose to save me.
1: Mm.
0: And then now, I became a pastor. I surrendered my life to be diya sa Ginoo, and I want God to use my life.
1: Man.
0: This one given life.
1: Amen. So,
0: siyempre, no, wala man kabalo yung papa nga sa future mahimo tong pastor, tong bata nga yung giluwas.
1: Yeah.
0: But he chose to save that boy rather than his son.
1: Yeah.
0: You know what? Inunana ang love ni Jesus sa tua.
1: Mm.
0: Jesus came to this world, and when Jesus hung him, when Jesus mga kaigsunan died on the cross, you know what? The Father, can you imagine the Father in heaven? He saw his only begotten son.
1: Yeah.
0: Giluwaan, gilatigo.
1: Mm.
0: Gibunal-bunalan, gisipa-sipa, gikulata.
1: Yeah.
0: But you know what? The eyes of the Father, yes, he loved his son so much.
1: Mm.
0: But the eyes of the Father is naka-sintro sa imo ug sa akong kinabuhi.
1: Amen.
0: Well, seeing his son died on that cross, the Father in heaven, his eyes is not, yes, is in his son, but his eyes is also, if my son, if Jesus Christ, if he will not die, these people will go to hell.
1: Mm.
0: So that's why sa panahon nga gilangsang Jesus Christ sa cross, mga kaigsunan, yes, I do believe the Father ang in heaven, he can send even Jesus Christ, he can send angels to kill those people that mock him, but they hold their peace. Why? Ang mata sa Father, yes, it's in his son, but ang mata sa Father is in us.
1: Amen.
0: Unta ataga na tugbili ang kamatayon ni Jesus Christ.
1: Amen.
0: Make sure to have him, make sure to be a member of the body of Christ. Siyempre, kayong mandarino, wala kayo na kung na-emphasize to be a member of the body of Christ. Siyempre, baptism.
1: Yeah.
0: Sa church, baptism cannot save.
1: Yeah.
0: Baptism is to show that you have Christ.
1: Mm.
0: You already received Christ.
1: Mm.
0: You want to follow the Lord in first step of obedience. Diya sa Ginoo, that's why you follow baptism, because you already sure na ka, mamatay ka, matukag langit.
1: Mm.
0: Diba? Pero baptism cannot save us.
1: Yeah.
0: It's a first step sa imong obedience.
1: Amen.
0: Sa faith ni mo diya sa Ginoo.
1: Yes.
0: So that's why, you know, after receiving Christ, then siyempre, baptism is following the steps of Christ, di siya makaluwas, and also to become a member of a local church.
1: Amen.
0: Mga kaigsunan, no, I don't have time to explain, Anna, pero

0: Let's pray. Heavenly Father, we thank you, Lord, for this wonderful night. Salamat, Ginoo, sa oras nga natapos karon. We pray, Lord God, that you bless the hearers, the people that are watching, the people that are listening sa ilang mga tagsa-tagsa nga panimalay. We pray that you continue to pour out your blessings. And even, Lord, we pray that you also bless the next segment, The Anchor of the Christian Home. We pray that those people out there that are listening, first time nila makadungog sa mensahe, I pray nga sila Ginoo magbuhat og personal decision, especially those people nga wala pay Kristo sa ilang kasing-kasing. Ginoo amo ning ginatugyan og ginapasalamatan sa ngalan ni Jesus. Amen. Magkita-kita ta next Tuesday diri lamang sa Anchor Radio sa atong programa The Gospel Hour. And we're praying to those who are watching and sa tuang Facebook, no, ang Ginoo magapanalangin kaninyo. Shout out kay Nico diha sa Cebu, maayong gabi diha Nick, and also kay Kayla. All right, thank you and good night. God bless.
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1: 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Of course, tibuok Davao City. Alos tanan sa Davao City, Madunggan ta. Mayong gabi, Davao. And how are you tonight? You may be in your car. Good evening sa'yo. You may be in the home. Some of you may be in the office. Mayong gabi sa inyo. Tanan. This is Brother John, ang inyong lingkod. And isa na namang mainit na topic for tonight. Actually, to continuation from last week's The Four P's of Marriage. And ngayon, matindi ito. Grabe yung ano natin, topic natin ngayon. Have you lost your spark in your marriage? Tune in para malaman nyo. Kasi second P na tayo eh. Okay? So, kung nawala na yung spark, quote and quote, naku, wag kayong aalis sa ere. Wag nyong exit yung Facebook app. And we will have the second P for tonight. Yung first P last week, prioritize yun eh. And stay tuned. And magandang gabi po. With me is Pastor Mac. Mayong gabi, Pastor Mac. How are you?
2: Mayong gabi, Brother John and Brother Mon. 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
1: Amen. 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
1: 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Madunggan da, Pastor Mac, sa Panabo.
2: Yes. 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Mayo atong signal diya, especially diya sa mga taga Panabo and ato ang mga members diya sa Berean Bible Baptist Church, Panabo City Mission. Mm-hmm. Good evening. If you're listening to us diya via Facebook or through the radio, good evening sa inyo ang tanan. Kung tanang taga Panabo, if you are in Panabo right now or bisan diya sa Carmen Dool sa Panabo, Carmen, visit us diya sa Berean Bible Baptist Church, Panabo Mission diha ta sa Purok 11, Barangay San Vicente. You are welcome anytime diha, especially on Sunday, you are invited.
1: Amen. 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And of course, Davao del Norte, some parts of Cumval, Madunggan, especially in the road areas. And of course, Davao Oriental, special mention sa Baganga, mayong gabi diya, atong mga brethren, atong mga friends diya, especially sa pastor sa Berean diya, si Pastor Roderick Kalipayan and Ma'am Leah Kalipayan. 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
4: Pastor Boyet and Ma'am Leah, mayong gabi.
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4: Okay. I thought you were still going to say something. Yes. 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
2: Hello. Sarangani. Mm. Evening.
4: So,
1: and sorry.
4: Okay, I'm just trying to remember also, Brother John. Okay. I know I mentioned that I also had my four piece, but believe me, I couldn't recall what I wanted to say.
1: Sinong perhaps, gusto ng four piece dyan?
4: Basta kay, well, kumadumduan ako noon yan. Okay, wag dili adik gustong ginoon so nako to. But it was supposedly just comic relief lang sa show.
1: Amen.
4: Moto siya actually. Oh.
1: Yeah. And mayong gabi sa mga naga-listen and nagagamit sa ilang Anchor app, mm-hmm. di ba? So some of you, ayaw ko ng radyo. Tamang-tama, meron kaming app, libre. Di ba, Brother Raymond? Libre lang ba, Brother Raymond?
4: Libre ni.
1: You tell us more about it, Brother Raymond.
4: Libre ni. Terribly pod. Terribly pod ang epekto sa imong ginabuhi.
1: Amen.
4: So anyway, libre ni siya. This is the Anchor app. It looks something like this. Okay. Mm-hmm. And of course, you could download this for free. Dili lang dito sa mga commercial na mga what they call this app stores, whatever that is, whatever your whatever platform you're using sa imuhang or OS na ginagamit nimo, dili na siya makuha. Yeah, kay ang ato independent. Now, the reason why it's independent is because wala siya mga ads, which mm-hmm. means na dili ni siya nag-earn og money. Mm-hmm. Kani atong app, okay? So, kung na kay yung sa tawag ani kani smart gadget, whether it's a phone or a pad or a computer, anything
2: any
4: that has
2: gadget?
4: Yes, anything that has a browser, pwede na siya. Yeah, okay. Mm-hmm. You just have to open the browser and type in on the address bar bbbc.theanchor.app. That's 3 B's, C and then .theanchor.app. Follow the instructions and your app will be downloaded or will be installed quickly. Okay, yes. And of course we do encourage kay napanay prompt kung gusto ka mag-register. We encourage you na mag-register para na may full access din.
1: Yun.
4: Pasabot sa full access din ni. Kina si Bible na games.
1: May Bible.
4: Pwede ka makabasa-basa mga parchments o mga devotions mm-hmm. na din ni.
1: Maka-request ka ng song.
4: Maka-request mm-hmm. pag yun ka og song. Mm-hmm. Unya, pag na show nga naay video, pwede po na siya kay makita ninyo sa lower left-hand corner, mugawas diya ang murag video na icon. Mm-hmm. Oh, just press on that. Tapos makita ninyo na diya. Faces to the voices na inyong madunggan pag na'y live, siyempre. Mm-hmm. And at this point, we'd like to say hi to nasi Ma'am Lea diya.
1: May video pa rin ba tayo?
4: Yeah, we do. Yeah. I suppose. I'm not sure if this it has been activated, but there should be a video. Okay. Yeah. Also, hi to Brother Paul Asoke. Okay, nato na din eh.
2: Good evening, Paul.
4: And of course, the rest of the Asokes were listening also. Mangabi and Pastor Ramil Bong Ambe is also listening. Mangabi, mm-hmm. Pastor. Thank you, by the way, Pastor, for having me last week.
1: Ah, Martin. Guest speaker ka?
4: Yes.
1: Yes. Sought out speaker?
4: Mm-hmm. Guest speaker, baka na nag-guest sila o kinsang speaker.
1: Surprise speaker. Surprise ang speaker.
4: Also, yan na. Muna siya. Among many others na nag-apaminaw din ni, of course. Because you could actually access anywhere in the world. Anywhere in the world, so long yes. as you have a good internet signal. The amone siya advantage niya pareha lang sa Facebook, but of course kung mag-backdown na Facebook na pa ni. Basta kay na ang internet signal ninyo. Yeah. So advantage na siya. We have listeners from Canada, the US, Canada. Australia, mm-hmm. Hong Kong, oh, Taiwan, France. Also Dubai, mm-hmm. Where else? Among many others. Yeah.
1: Amen. And si Pastor Mark, murag dagan-dagan dyan siya i-greet sa Cebu o giyahang mga anak.
2: Yes. Special mention is akong mga anak diha sa Kabantian. Good evening, Alana and Tio. Hello.
4: Hello, kids.
2: What are you doing, Daddy?
1: Kabantian,
4: what are you doing, Daddy?
2: Good evening, Alana and Tio. 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Mm.
1: Yeah.
2: All right. Yeah. Shout out ta diha sa mga taga Cebu, daghan ang tag-listeners sa Cebu nga nag-comment.
1: Mm.
2: If you are listening right now sa atoa, wherever you are, you can send a comment dire sa atoang live stream sa Facebook,
1: mm-hmm.
2: The Anchor Radio DVO. Nagay de poll diha. We would want to hear from you.
1: Yes.
2: You can answer our question, how do couples reignite the spark in their relationship?
1: Kani?
2: Sa Cebu, maayong gabi. Kinana si Brother Jairi nga nag-comment. Good evening, everyone.
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0: Good evening sa tanan and sa taga Cebu, daghan kita listeners, no? Praise the Lord for that. And we're praying that we will be a blessing tonight, and we're praying that you know, you could be you could namoy ma-pick up na lesson for tonight, because padayon ta sa atong four P's of marriage. Last week, priority. Nako, mga couples dyan, husband, wife, prioritize nyo po yung spouse ninyo. Prioritize each other. 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Nasa Bible. The Bible is the answer. Jesus is always the answer. Let me just read that. Genesis 2:24, therefore shall a man, ito yung number one last week, shall a man leave his father and his mother. Ito, i-prioritize mo na yung spouse mo. You loosen the bands, no? 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
2: Abandon.
0: Ay, abandon, oh. 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Ito na po yung second P sa mga couples dyan or would-be couples dyan. I pray na nakikinig kayo. 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No, nasa, the Bible really is the answer to everything. So sabi dito, therefore shall a man, Genesis 2:24, shall a man leave his father and mother, that's priority. Ito, and shall cleave, the word cleave, unto his wife. Brother Raymond, anong meaning ng cleave dito, Brother Raymond? Parang may naisip ko yata.
2: Parang, I cannot
0: parang
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2: 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A cleave is kanang mo, anak ka ba? 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
0: totoo.
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2: Yeah.
0: Cleave, ito. Actually, yung meaning niyan, it's not really putting apart something like the meat cleaver.
2: Mm-hmm.
0: Cleave meaning, tama, pilit. 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Mm-hmm. 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And God commands husbands to pursue their wives passionately. 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
2: Mm-hmm.
0: And so, based on our verse, God's secret to staying in love is simple. Diba? Yun yung question natin eh, last week.
2: Mm-hmm.
0: Marriage really requires trabaho, work.
1: Yeah.
0: It's not work that separates the marriage, it's the lack of work. Nang malazy na kasi yung relationship ba?
2: Mm-hmm.
0: Tapol na ka.
2: Dili na pwede rin na ba magamit na pwede na nga ka ng kwan brother dyan, no?
0: Yeah.
2: Ka na nga work makasave.
0: ito na work na makasave na marriage.
2: Ayan.
0: Na marriage.
2: Ayan lang. 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
1: Sa marriage, ha? Sa marriage po ito. Hindi po ito sa life. Ayos, ha? And the Bible tells us that it really takes continual work for the marriage to work, no? To husbands, pursue your wives. And wives, you cling tightly to your husbands too. Mm. 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Actually, this goes against kana ganing makita ni mo sa Hollywood, sa mga movies ba? Mm. If you marry the right person, or even kana ganing subtly na kanang sa mga fairy tale, kanang Cinderella, diba? Mm. 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Na sila happily ever after.
2: Happy ever after.
1: They married the prince, or the prince married the beautiful peasant girl, na, and and they lived happily ever after.
3: Yeah.
1: Effortless. Mm-hmm. Diba? Yun yung pinopromote ng ano eh. Yan ang pinopromote ng world.
2: But you have to understand that that's a fantasy.
1: Yun.
2: Fantasy na siya. We fantasize. We imagine. So that we, mura ta nagakuan na, this is the ideal thing. Wow. Lami kayas tanan.
1: Yeah.
2: Reality.
1: Fantasy.
2: So,
1: I like that word, fantasy.
2: Oh. Mm-hmm. Kung ano siya, it's a little too fantastic ang fantasy.
1: Totoo.
2: A little too fantastic because the real in the real world, it's so much different.
1: Toto.
2: Yes, I am discouraged. No, just kidding. Yes, I'm telling you that it can be discouraging.
1: Okay.
2: Oh, pwede, anak na siya diha, but...
1: Klaro diyan mo, nagmahay ka mo.
2: It can be discouraging. Pero, ang isulti mo good din, we, ang ginoo mo good, if siya ang nagkwan na ni, nag-ordain na ni, he knows what he's doing.
1: Mm-hmm.
2: So, dapat ibutang na ni mo sa kamot sa Ginoo kanina gitabo.
1: Mm-hmm.
2: Tanan.
3: Comment ako ng gatawa.
2: So, you lay it in the hands of the Lord kung medyo things are getting rough and tough.
1: Amen.
2: Sa inyo, ha? You lay it in the hands of the Lord and He will take care of the rest. Mura lang na po siya o kanang, just like your soul winning, for example.
1: Mm-hmm.
2: Na you are not there to kanang convince people to be saved or getting people saved. That's not your job. Your job is to preach the gospel of salvation.
3: Mm-hmm.
2: The salvific role of Jesus Christ. Kana siyang imong i-preach. And then you pray to the Lord. Because ang trabaho sa Ginoo, nana de sa Holy Spirit na mag-convict sa heart sa tao, nana na sila karon kumudawat sila dili.
3: Yep.
2: Okay, so in the same manner, like I said, if it's gonna get rough and tough in the marriage, butang na lang sa kamot sa Ginoo.
1: Totoo.
2: Okay, early on in our show, nagsugod na kita na kastoryan. Actually, several times na,
1: yes.
2: Brother John, Pastor Mac, no, mm-hmm. about kanang divorce. Kapila na to na kwan. Marriage and then divorce. And so na, the discussion na to, God doesn't like divorce. He hates that.
3: Yeah.
2: If he allows that to happen, Pastor Mark has been saying this, na it's a permissive, na kwan. So ito tawo expression niyo, Pastor Mark. permissive po siya itong term niyo.
3: I am innocent.
1: Sorry, nagtanaw ko sana.
2: Oh, di. Basta naka-term na permissive something, permissive will. Okay.
3: Ah,
2: so permissive will sa Ginoo na kanang katong divorce. So, and other things na gidisplay sa Ginoo na permissive will doesn't mean na mug na gusto niya tabo. Lay ang plano sa Ginoo. Yes, I told that over and over again. Kaso lang, there's some people na mug kanang dito yun sila mag-question sa mga sa part where more questionable or contradictory sa mga construction sa Ginoo, ano ginaalaw sa Ginoo. But, you know, diyan mo makita ang dapat nga to dito ma-apply na to katong permissive will. Now I'm a bit digressing, but I want them to understand na establish na to ba kung sa tong marriage, what's going on in the marriage, what could happen in the marriage, unsa mga katong mga possibilities ba, and dili tayo na we would like to be ideal here as much as possible unsa instructions sa Bible, and then murag we just forget about what's happening in real life. Kinaglaman na to, isulti sila. In real life, mo magyud ni may tabo.
1: Mm-hmm.
2: But this book, this God-breathed book, the Word of God, has the answers.
1: Yeah.
2: So ato ni gina-share sila.
1: Yeah.
2: It doesn't mean that our marriages are in, unsa tawagan na, are in perfect form. Just because we're telling you this.
1: Yeah.
2: Okay, kami mismo diri, we also need kinang kung sa ginasulti na din eh.
1: Yes, back to the Bible.
3: Mm. Yeah. Just to clarify. Just to clarify. We are not pro-divorce. Para clear.
2: Yeah. No, yes, we're not.
3: We're not pro-divorce. Amen. We do not have divorce nice in one. Our country. Mm-hmm. Uh-huh. Yeah, we believe na... We believe and I believe na when we get into marriage, nagyantan ni last week, at least ma-review na lang po.
2: Mm. Yeah.
3: When you decide to go into marriage, when you make that vow, you make that vow to yourself, to your wife, to the witnesses,
2: mm-hmm.
3: in front of the civil government, kay mupirma ka o kontrata, mm-hmm. yes. And more importantly, it is a commitment to God.
2: Mm-hmm.
3: So that is a commitment we make, and kabalo na ta, pag mukumit ta sa Ginoo, we honor our, we are supposed to honor our vows to God.
2: Mm-hmm.
3: So marriage is included in that. Oh, naalay ka tong, I think there are several, di mo good time karon para maghiskot og divorce. Mm. Pero there were times nga napilin sa tong segment. Kay, yes, apil mo gini kay home, manatong ginasunyaan.
2: Yes.
3: But sa atong nasod, wala man tayo divorce. So, yeah. we will not dwell on that topic because that is not a topic at hand. Pero at least klaro na siya, we are not pro-divorce. Yes.
1: And, pero na naman tayo, no?
3: Yeah.
1: As I've said kanina, the social media, Hollywood, katong mga even our politicians, mga kanang someone na kana ganing gina-idolize sa mga tao.
3: Yeah.
1: Usually sa ila lagi kanang ano eh, ang concept of marriage yani kanang murag they control the kanang
2: narrative
1: ba na you have to make the choose the right person, and if you choose the right person, everything will be okay. So meaning that's so damaging because pag ana I found the right person niya, nganong di mami okay, pak bulag dayo. Pag ana di ba, because mao po dilang inabuhat eh sa kalibutan eh, makita nimo si artista number one, bulag mo siya sa asawa. Because if they're honest enough, and I think some of them really admit it, na what nila gibuhat ning isa kapi, that after in a certain time after they got married, wala na sila nagpursue sa ilang spouse. Yeah. Wala nay F ba, letter F, effort. Wala sa lang effort ba? Mo nang di ba? They end up mo nang di ta matingala people of the world, no, na they end up divorcing their marriage and then finding another. Wala sila nag letter F, effort. Wala sa nag effort, divorce na po, and then murag vicious cycle na siya. That's why kailangan jud og you pursue husband, pursue your wife. Wife, cling to your husbands, no? And do not look to the world sa kana model sa marriage, no? Look to God, kini sa Biblia. Mm-hmm. And for the, especially the definition of love, no? Kasi kung magtuo ka sa unsa ni, magtuo ka sa kalibutan na kung po, you would end up like them.
3: Yeah.
1: And kung if you are on that waters na kana ganing tingnan katong sa atong poll, no? How to reignite the spark, diba? 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I ask you, remember what you guys, kamong duha, mong couple, what you guys were doing when you first met, kana ganing first date ninyo ba, diba? 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
1: 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So it so kana pa lang daan, it takes more than chemistry to maintain a relationship, di ba? Kaya ang kalibutan ng good, it will take chemistry, a good chemistry para magwork good din yung
2: how do you pursue Brother John?
3: Yeah. Unsa to inyo ang first date?
2: what I'm saying is
1: that's a great question.
2: It could be let's say different you handle things differently depending on how, like for example, you've been together for like 5, 7, 10, 17 years, 20, 25, then all of a sudden you just kanang dili lang siya ingon na fall out of love. Mm-hmm. Like, everything is going topsy-turvy, for example. How do you pursue somebody who you know all too well and also mm-hmm. knows you all too well? Mm-hmm. Pero everything is medyo kanang murag dili na magka kwan ba kay murag it only takes a spark. Oh, it only takes a spark. 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
1: Negative spark.
2: Alay, isa na spark. 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How do you mean that spark? Yeah. Katong passive na spark. 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
1: Yeah.
2: How do you? 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Ito bagod man ito. Yeah. 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
1: mm-hmm.
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1: Yeah.
2: And you go back, na kwan na dito gawno na ako na in similar fashion will it be the same between couples what mm-hmm. do you do how do you do it brother John
1: yeah as I was okay na
2: yeah sumay na kanang na kwan nato ba
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2: na okay lang mag-yapon bisag na-raising nyo na
1: naingana na question ba?
2: Ayun lang, admit. Okay.
1: Legit mo na na question.
2: Again,
1: legit na question.
2: Exactly.
1: Sabi ko na, Lord, ano scripture na pwedeng gamitin nun? Timing kayo? Sunday night, yung preaching. Okay ba ating audio? Sunday night, yung preaching, Brother Raymond.
2: Mm.
1: Church for the ages? Mm. Ito? Church of the ages ba to? Mm. Naku, may first love doon. Mm-hmm. May ano yan? Thou hast left thy first love. Mm-hmm. Diba? And may ano, may prescription ng Panginoon. 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
2: Abita. Revelation.
1: Ephesians. tama.
2: The Church,
1: no, Church of Ephesus.
2: The Church of Ephesus.
1: Revelation chapter 2. Naku, Brother Raymond, may prescription doon, Brother Raymond. To, nandiyan ka na. Revelation chapter 2, if hindi ako nagkamali, ang prescription sa yung sa thou hast left thy first love, anong gawin? Nasa Revelation 2 verse 5. Tingnan mo. Tama ba? Can you read it, Brother Raymond?
2: Ah, okay. Revelation chapter 2 verse 5 mm-hmm. reads, remember.
1: Yun, remember.
2: On the first word, remember. Yeah. Therefore, from whence thou art fallen, and repent, and do the first works.
1: Mm-hmm.
2: Or else I will come unto thee quickly and will remove thy candlestick out of his place, except thou repent.
1: Ayun. Repent.
2: Mm.
1: Sorry. Remember.
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2: Mm.
1: 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On yung marriage kayo ba? Diba?
2: Late time.
1: You make time. Kaya nga, pursue Di ba?
2: I'm trying to be...
1: Di ba, walang time?
2: I need like...
1: Totoo yan. 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
2: Folks, listen. If I say something mga yunana, ganyan. Yeah. I'm just trying to be the devil's advocate. Or probably a proxy question.
1: Yeah.
2: Okay, I'm sure a lot of people will ask the same thing.
1: Totoo. Okay. And that's true. I will have time. Make time. Kaya nga, pursue eh. Kaya nga, sinabi sa ng Panginoon, after you leave your mother, you prioritize your wife, mm-hmm. you cleave. 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You really pursue her, pursue him. Diba? 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Diba? 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Why not do it in your current spouse karon? 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And then, diba, vicious cycle lang. Diba? Kasi wala nang effort. Wala nang effort. Diba? Remember. Remember. Diba?
2: Time. So, should it be?
1: Go ahead, go ahead.
2: It should be mutual, brother John.
1: Ay, of course. It's mutual.
2: Oo. Kaklaro na nato kay basig isa lang
1: naga one side.
2: Isa lang naga
1: effort.
2: Oh. Ano ba?
1: Mutual po.
2: Oh, kay basig isa lang dito nagapa kuha nang papayat, nagapa try to look attractive. I don't want to use the word the S word kay murag it just sounds a little too vain, for me.
1: Yeah.
2: Okay, so trying to make that person parang making myself attractive kay para murag kuan posisya, but the other one, I don't care if we try to look as attractive.
1: I don't know if you agree with me. Yung first dates ninyo, yung first times ninyo ng couple pa kayo, yeah ba, diba? Diba, you choose words, choiced words ang maglabas sa mouth mo. Am I right, brother? Towards each other. Am I right?
2: I'm trying to remember.
1: Pero ngayon, of course, diba?
3: Choice words.
1: Di ba?
2: Choice cuts.
1: Choice cuts. Ngayon, ano na?
3: Nagtanong man akong asawa. 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So good. 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
1: Those simple things, brothers, pastor. 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Those simple things. 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Oh, spark kasi nga. Those may be little things. But compound them is big in a relationship.
2: How about? Sige, padayan
1: lang. Go ahead. How about?
2: Wala. Unya na kayo. I'm trying to stitch together.
1: Yeah.
2: Kasi okay, basig na isulti ba? Napaka-idungag ato niya. Basig na.
1: No. Maganda ito yung parang.
3: Now that I think about it, kay, I think more or less how I speak and how I talk is the same.
1: Yeah.
3: Pero when it comes to kana, medyo kulit ba bagano?
1: Yeah. Wala na.
3: Wala na.
1: Diba?
3: Oh, ah, sumpayan ni karon ni kulit ako.
1: No, but of course we're talking to the couples na. Yun, they seem, I don't know if somebody's listening na, uy, mawala na. Wala nang spark namin. Or sa inyo mga couples diyan which is may nagalisen. Nay na minaw sa tuwa na would be husband and wife.
3: Yep.
1: Oh, di ba? So, iwasan nyo na mangyari sa inyo ang ganun. Di ba? Na wala na spark. Kasi nga, ano yun? Familiarity, may
2: content. Breeds contempt.
1: Di ba? Breeds contempt. Totoo yan ba? Totoo yan.
3: as kwan po one reason kay niagi na magita dere especially ang mga kaslo nun. That's one reason why I believe because the younger generation today for some reason I think that's kisgutan naman to last week madlok maminyo.
1: Mm-hmm. No,
3: delay sa ilang pagpaminyo.
1: Yes.
3: Pagkaminyo because of thinking about expenses and the wedding and all that. This is one aspect that we, you know, that we probably do not mm-hmm. realize or do not pay attention
1: mm-hmm.
3: to.
1: Mm-hmm.
3: The longer it is you delay simply because you want to, there is some reason nga dili bitaw kaning for example kaning we want everything to be grand and all mm-hmm. and that's the only hindrance from you getting married ready na mo spiritually emotionally financially na lang ang actual na finances mm-hmm. na ipaabot niyo mm-hmm. gusto niyo grand ang tanan yeah
1: oh.
3: that is one hindrance nga hindi mo abot dia
1: yeah.
3: My wife and I have talked about this a lot
1: yeah.
3: If we had, for example, in our case, if we had delayed, we got married
1: 2019. Before pandemic.
3: Right before pandemic.
1: Na-delay
3: mi gamay, kung na-delay mi 1 year,
1: naku, baka ni matuloy.
3: Captain mi COVID. So, ma-separate mi. So, what would have happened? We were stuck a year.
1: Wala. So, di matuloy. Walang kasal.
3: Karusa pa kami makasal. Wa pa'y tiyo o galana siguro.
1: Yeah,
3: no? So, you know, these things are beyond our control. And when we think about, you know, planning your finances, that is good and that is the correct way yeah. to think about it. But it should not be the only thing. Ngayon sa Bible, the priority is, especially if kinibitaong magminyo and you're going to spend your life together. And I believe if you ask any pastor this, the priority should be ang imuhang emotional, mm-hmm. spiritual
1: mm-hmm.
3: well-being. Spiritual, mm-hmm. emotional well-being.
1: Yeah.
3: Mm. Priority, ginapan na siya. It is better na you go into marriage trusting the Lord compared to makasala ka
1: yeah.
3: simply because you're holding out because you want to kanibitaong, sito ka ni, you want to be, look at it na kaning more grandiose kayo. Well, advice.
1: Bongga
3: kayo ba? O, advice to young people out there nga, maula na ang hindrance, bitaw.
1: Yeah.
3: It is better, you know, to go, anyway, when you go into, get into marriage, there is going to be trouble somewhere. It is not going to be smooth sailing. One thing I know for sure, kung nakaisalig sa Ginoo, if you trust in God and the foundation of the marriage is God, you are going to enjoy even the struggles together.
1: Oh, nga.
3: And you are going to grow together sa struggles. And then, you can still enjoy sa inyong, kaning the benefits of marriage. You can travel together, aminyo na mo, wala pa mo'y kids, kaya ma-enjoy pa ninyo. Kay, the older you get, kinala, bigminyo ninyo, gusto na po mong anak dayon, yeah. kaya ang edad ninyo, gagukod sa inyo ha.
1: Yeah.
3: It will not be safe for your wife to give birth kung yeah. taas-taas na edad, kung ano na, gamay na lang yeah. po kids.
1: Mm-hmm.
3: So, those are the things that you consider.
1: Mm-hmm.
3: You can grow together as husband and wife and then you can take care of the transition period from being single to being married, kaya nagyo transition, kaya lahi yun tong ulitaw og dalaga pa mo 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enjoy and yeah. grow together
1: brace for impact yang discover na yun.
3: And you can grow together and looking back at it now the struggles sa sinugdanan sa marriage are what makes kaning our relationship stronger. Okay.
1: Mm.
3: You went through it.
1: Mm-hmm.
3: Mm-hmm. So, mo lang magina, duha lang magina padulungan na, you get a better and stronger relationship or the marriage falls apart.
1: Yes.
3: So, kung naay Ginoo diha sa inyong relationship, I believe the marriage will be strengthened.
1: Yeah.
3: If God is not there, kana, mo na problema diha.
1: Make God the center of your relationship.
3: Mm-hmm.
1: Diba? And so that's number one. You remember, if you lost a spark,
3: mm-hmm.
1: you remember. Sabi ni Jesus dun sa Church of Ephesus man siguro ni. Remember. And this is so profound, Brother Raymond, because Jesus did not tell the Church of Ephesus na remember how you feel. No. Remember your actions. Diba? Sabi niya if Revelation 2 chapter 5, remember therefore from whence thou art fallen. There's an action ba. Remember what were your in dito in Christianity. Remember what were you doing when your early
2: what
1: years?
2: Cost it?
1: Yeah, diba? No, what you're doing sa una and where did it stop? Mm. Ano ba? Mm-hmm. Not just feelings. Not just what remember your feelings. That's useless. Mm. Remember what you were doing
2: before.
1: Diba? Before. Mm. Diba? Bible sa naga Bible reading ka, naga witnessing ka. I don't know, Christian. Inga na po na marriage, no? Yeah. Remember the loving actions that you did to each other. Mm. Diba? Diba? The choice words, you serving each other. You ito pa, you anticipate time together. Diba? Sama na. Diba? Kanusa kami mag-ano, mag-uban na pod. Karon,
3: anticipate, ano? Anticipate rebuttals.
1: Rebuttal?
3: Diba?
1: Nangyayari yan. 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Diba? Sa matagal na couples. Diba? And you are naturally annoying to each other. Kaya nawawala ang spark. Diba? Yeah. You're naturally annoying to each other because of, yeah, hindi, yung words ninyo, hindi na, wala nang ano ba, wala nang filter ba? Diba?
3: Yeah.
1: You're not serving each other anymore. That's the, yung mga contributions, bakong bakit nawawala yung spark. And to get the spark back, you must remember those things. Padre mo nang, may iniisip kaya yata, Padre mo.
2: Wala, may ano lang. 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
1: Ayay! 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
3: Good evening po.
1: Amen. May marami nag-comment ha? Si yes. Pastor Randy Pudunas.
3: Pastor, kumusta? We're praying for your complete recovery. We want to hear from you again. There is hear you again, see you again. There is ating radio ministry. We're praying for you.
1: Amen.
3: Hope you can recover completely. Para mabalik na ka dere on air.
1: Amen. Si Ma'am Lizelle Curato, our pastor's wife. Oh, Ma'am, good evening. Timing yung preaching ni Pastor last Sunday night para sa prescription tonight na how to get back, to get the spark back sa mga relationships ng husband and wife na medyo malamig na. So remember, that's number one. And Brother Raymond, Pastor Mac, Wa man nag-period sa remember lang. Di ba? Sa Revelation 2 verse 5, sabi ni Jesus dito, sa Church of Ephesus, remember therefore from whence thou art fallen. Ito. And repent. Repent.
2: Mm.
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3: Mm-hmm.
1: Di ba? Yes, Pastor Ma.
3: Joke na niya ko.
2: Joke na niya ko. 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
3: Repent because if you do not repent, your wife always remembers.
1: Totoo yan. 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
2: 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Purong na-overpower ko.
1: Yeah. Ako po. And, tama yun. Kung hindi ka mag-repent, naku, parating ma-remember yan ang wala. O, di ba?
3: Yeah.
2: Ang kwan magod. One of the things that could kay ngano maabot sa yunani na point seriously ba makaabot sa yunani na point
1: na walang spark
2: thou art fallen so somewhere along the way the dynamics changed
1: yun.
3: Mm-hmm.
2: Okay, yes. Now you have to understand this na na katotoo na you're a couple, you kanang ang inyong kalibutan is like okay, you have your families na, for example, parents and siblings of the guy, of the man and the parent sibling of the woman. Those are two families that you have there. Mm-hmm. And then, namoy inyuhang kalibutan kamong duha. Okay? So, nagauban mo. So, murag wala mo'y laing ginauno na except each other.
1: Mm-hmm.
2: So, it's a beautiful feeling. Okay, I tell you that I admit I've been there, mga lami na siya na feeling. But once mag-settle down naman good mo and you get married, so, di ba, mag-separate mo from your parents and yeah. then you'll be together, kamo na duha mag-uban. Hindi lang kayo have to understand. I'm sure you're aware of this, but really, to really comprehend what's going on sa marriage, you will have to do everything together. Raising a family, mm-hmm. kamu mismo as a husband and wife, and then having children, and doing it nga kamuna, away from your families na nibalaan ninyo lahi ninyong kalibutan. So, the dynamics will change, whether you like it or not. And along the way, there will be discovery. Kana mga discovery, self-discovery, kay imuha, you didn't know you had that in you, it comes out. Mm-hmm. And also, kanang mga dili ninyo ginapakita or mapakita because limited lang ang inyong time o inyong ang dynamics yung limited po lagi. 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
1: Mm-hmm.
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1: Mm-hmm.
2: Oh, so, that's what I mean by the dynamics will yeah. change. It can affect
1: mm-hmm.
2: how you yeah. deal with your marriage.
1: Mm-hmm.
2: So, I mean, the greatest advantage Christians will have over that is, regarding that, is having God in your lives.
1: Mm-hmm.
2: Because whether you're married or not, namagid mo'y ma-inkwentro yun sa inyong kinabuhi. And nasolve ninyo na because you go to God.
3: Amen.
2: Okay? Pero lahi lang siya karon na level because married na mo.
1: Yeah.
2: And si God to akatong murag siya katong glue. Really keep you together. Okay? Because na instruction na Ginoo din how to deal with our lives, whether you're married or not. Everything is just so dynamic na magkuan lang gina it will just kanang what's it the word escapes me pero basta kanang it will just work out murag ana ba kung naa ang Ginoo diha. But there are also moments when bisan pa na ang Ginoo diha na may mga moments pod na magtukar yung mong pride nga murag dali lang. 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So, it could go as far as that. And then again, pag abot, you know, in the end, kung if you take God away from the equation, out of the equation, that is where everything is gonna go haywire.
1: Totoo.
2: Sa marriage ninyo.
1: Mm-hmm.
2: But, you need to understand, kanang especially kanang padulong pa lang, so pa lang ganit mag-get married. 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
1: Teka lang. She's the one.
2: Oh, she's the one. He's the one. Abot na gito, bagala na. 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Oh, 7-year itch. 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Yeah, it's an expression.
1: Uh-huh.
2: An expression. So, for example, ginasulti po ni Pastor Oliver na ang lifespan of a Christian is 7 years also. After that, you will know kung padayon ba siya o dili. Mag-ana. So marriages also, maraging anak po. That's why it's not exact science, okay? Pero siguro on the average, anak din siguro makita nila. Okay, so
3: near tribulation.
2: Pwede.
3: After ano na?
2: Dili, kwan magod lang kwan ang 7. Ang problema magod sing unanin ng mga kwan kay naatong 7-year itch and after that the tribulation.
0: iba pa rin.
2: So, kasi klase na siya. Okay, ibutangan mo. Ibutangan mo ninyo kwan ba. Pero Yeah, so you have to understand na those are things na you go through or you will be going through. Nothing specific, general in sinyuhan ng kanang mga dynamics which can spell somehow. Hindi ma ko gusto gamitin ng word na spell the difference kay na magud ang element magud ka to siya ang constant ba ya kana sa mga equations pa sa science pag naay mga equations naging ay constant diha
3: basta like kay math.
2: Oh kay dili na mawala dapat diha so ang constant dapat nga na diha sa mga equations with all the equations going on kanang equation mismo sa one ang constant dapat ang ginuo na diha kay that equation cannot be solved without that constant
1: yeah.
3: Muna yung magkapanosebleed siya ko. Ano yung equations?
1: And sa mga would-be couples, if you're listening right now, and sa mga dugay na couples, do remember, although the most important human relationship in the home is between the husband and wife, the most important person, permite na mo nagkabalik-balik, the most important person of the home is not the husband actually, it's not the wife, it's Jesus. Diba? Make Him center of your life because if not, if you make the husband the most important person, trouble yan. Mm-hmm. If you make the wife the most important person in the home, trouble din yan. Mm-hmm. If you make your children the most important person, people in the home, mas lalong trouble. Diba? You make, Jesus must be the most important person in the home through the Holy Spirit. Kaya ang Holy Spirit, tao man gina. Oh, it's a person. It's a person. And, no? So, nawala na bang spark? Remember your first works. Repent. Now, what are you doing now? And yung mga bad habits that accumulated through the years, you repent. And when you repent, you receive the truth.
2: Yeah.
1: Diba? My realization of truth. And after you realize the truth, you admit the personal your personal wrongdoing, if ever. Yun mahirap. Yan ang mahirap.
2: Swallow your pride.
1: Lalo na kung hindi si Jesus yung pinaka-importante na person sa pamamahay nyo, mahirap mag-admit ng wrongdoing kasi you would be tempted to say, I'm the most important person here. I will not admit that I'm wrong. Mahirap yan. And when after you receive the truth, admit that you're wrong, you change your behavior. That's true repentance. Yun ang true repentance. Diba? And I think may comment yata tayo dyan, mahaba. Mahaba, Sir Mac.
3: Kinsa mo yung tohanan eh.
1: Wala pa mang kunag appear sa kuhan.
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1: 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Wala pa mang kunag appear sa kuhan.
3: Taas kay comment daw. Itagaan nag 5 points, nag-preach na.
1: Hala.
3: Enjoy the day. Our question for tonight, mind kung naminaw mo niya, nga nung hibong niya mo, nga nung natay mga ginapang basa na comment nga, murag detailed. We have a question for the night. The poll is, how do couples reignite the spark in their relationship? So, kanigi ka ni sa kong asawa. Comment si Dre. 5 points. 6. Ginawa ka piyong isa. 6 points.
1: 6 points.
3: 6 points. Oh.
1: Gani.
3: Number one.
1: Ayun.
3: Pray together while holding hands. Kani, para ginis ako ba? Ako ang, ano ko dyan, Brother John, Brother Ramon, dili ko holding hands person.
1: Okay.
3: So, holding hands ko, kuhaan kayo ka ng intimate lang yun ng holding hands.
1: Okay.
3: Muna yung special kinipresa ko sa akong holding hands. You get to know each other better when you talk to God, especially when you are vulnerable and helpless. It also sinks your direction as
1: matindi
3: a family.
1: Ito? Pray together while holding hands?
3: While holding hands.
1: Try namin ito mamaya.
3: Yeah. Okay. I think especially katong kami palang dalawa. Yeah. That's what I was saying na the struggles kay no one is really prepared for marriage. No matter how much you prepare, you are never really prepared for marriage because marriage will always be a work in progress. For the rest of your life, you're going to be pursuing each other. You have to. If you want the marriage to work, kinahanglan ang Ginoo na diha, and then you have to kining work on it. Number two, relearn your spouse's love language.
1: May relearn, ha?
3: Relearn.
1: Tama.
3: Love language. Kinahanglan man tawag love language. Oh, so, nai, para na kang wife, yeah, it's quality time and words of affirmation.
1: Okay, words of affirmation, yeah.
3: Quality time. 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
1: Mm-hmm.
3: And then number three, remember and celebrate milestones and traditions together without the kids. Lately lang din namin ito nagawa after 7 years because the kids are older and we're out of the infancy stage as parents.
1: Pwede na mabiyaan.
3: Pwede na mabiyaan. Shout out and thank you sa mga sa lolo ang lola.
1: Amen.
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2: 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Muni akong inasultigan niya kanang the dynamics will change yeah. because of mga ngunan.
1: Correct. Mm-hmm.
3: Especially kung ano, sunod-sunod ang kids. Mm. Yan, gagmay pa.
2: Mm.
3: I think may enjoy lang ni mo, imo ang each other the more yeah. lang medyo malalaki
1: ang ganda ang ganda nitong points niya no ni Sister Faye mm-hmm. yeah, I like this
3: ato niya
1: pursue talaga
3: uh-huh.
1: pursuing talaga ito
3: oo oh, para ni Sakwa
2: hindi siya pursue hindi siya pursue
1: for you
3: yeah may ni pa speak kun sa mga ano no taga speaking engagement di ba sa mga ano
2: maabot lang sa pastor
3: mga women
2: yeah. maabot lang mm-hmm. pastor
1: yes.
2: I'm sure
3: number asa ko na putol
1: nice four. Ito, this is nice.
3: Celebrate milestones and traditions together. Yeah, go out on a date from the number six deal. Schedule dates often. Okay, my wife and I are we like kind of, well, I'm good kind of eating out. You know, man, it doesn't matter if it's fancy or just street food. You know, we enjoy eating. So kind of those are little things yeah. na we enjoy. Just walk and find something to eat or just well, window shop, whatever it is. Number four, aside from the spiritual and emotional aspect, marriage also involves the physical aspect. Yeah. Marriage is also yes. that. They two become one flesh.
1: Mm-hmm.
3: Dress up nice
1: yun.
3: And look good.
1: Ito na yung sinasabi ko kanina.
3: Huh?
1: Wag nyo na antayin na mag-divorce kayo, mag-separate before you kanaganing you dress up or invest in yourself. Ano. Tama yeah. ito, tama ito.
3: Oh, one thing I noticed kahit sa mga okay, personal observation. Yeah. We have to, husbands need to take care of their wives.
1: Yes.
3: Now, they do not look.
1: Ay, totoo. Yan din.
3: Haggard.
1: Yan talaga.
3: Oh. And the same, wives, mag-mind po kasi mong husband. Nadili po ni mong husband po. Kaya kailangan na mag-match mong duha, bitaw.
1: Totoo yan.
3: Kay, it cannot, anything that is not balanced, tagilid man gyud.
1: Totoo.
3: So it has to be balanced.
1: May ano kami, when, in that ano, mm-hmm. yung, I was employed 10 years ago sa aming sa in an industry a very kanang ano talaga na industry you have to look good. So sabi nila mahalata daw nimo kung binata pa. 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
3: Oy, pero in fairness when we got married,
1: yeah.
3: Nya mag-church slacks ba?
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3: 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So, ilaha po ng talent.
1: Yeah. That's nice.
3: And then,
1: that's
3: number nice. Five, discover new things you enjoy together. Always new things that we enjoy together. Mm. Every day is a brand new day.
1: Mm.
3: Number, we often forget that marriage is a forever sleepover with your best friend. And you get to enjoy life together. Minsan, may isip ko na hala, no, di na natin kailangan mapaalam. That is... when you are getting in the courtship stage, kaya mag-date lang, kailangan magpaalam pa sa parents, kailangan na siya, pero
1: mm-hmm.
3: na,
1: mm-hmm.
3: you get married, kaning, you know, especially the first few years, well, the romance is very much alive.
1: Yeah.
3: You know? The feelings part of the marriage, kaning,
1: walang spark sa first years, my bonfire. May bonfire sa first
3: year. Sa first years of marriage. The pursuing part is more of keeping it
1: yeah alive. Keeping the fire alive.
3: Mahal naman ko gasolina, mulisod na mo kayo.
1: Yes, brother.
2: Nakapag-lose. Okay na ka, Pastor Makian. Ako yung question. I'm gonna throw a question out.
1: Sige, go ahead.
3: Sige.
2: Makin mo.
3: Okay, schedule dates often.
1: Schedule dates often.
3: Schedule dates yeah. often.
2: Yep. Number six, schedule dates often.
3: Mm-hmm.
2: Okay.
1: And before si Brother Raymond, na-remember ko lang. And husbands, bigyan nyo din ang na-learn ko din sa wife, bigyan nyo ng me time ang mga wives ninyo.
3: Yeah.
1: Importante masyado yan. 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Diba? Ano mo ba? Diba? 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
3: Yeah.
1: Diba? Mm-hmm. 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I don't know if you agree with me, wives na nag-listen eh, na naminaw sa ito ang program, no comment, and we'll read your mind. Yes, Brother Raymond?
2: I'll expound.
1: Okay, go ahead.
2: I'll expound. 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So, expounding on that. The me time there is kanang namagoy things that you really want to do or love to do, or it's not something that is wrong per se, but di lang yun ma-appreciate si mong partner ang mga yung nana. 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
2: 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But kay di mo gud mawala gud ang imong personality ba? Just because you got married ka now, you'd be you one body na mingod ka na wala na mawala ni imong personality. It's not gonna go away, I promise you that.
1: Yeah.
2: Basag babae din, it's not gonna go away. You could make a few adjustments. You could makakuan ka na, sige, you could accommodate, you know, so much, only so much, anak, pero nagi na imuha nga, it's not gonna go away unless ikaw lang yun mismo, murag, nag-evolve lang yun ka na tao, nag-evolve ka sa person, murag, so una, ganahan ko, ani karon di naman. So, that can also happen.
1: May time sa mga lalaki, mga basketball, mga, basketball. Rides.
2: Ano rides to. Oh, mga stuff like that. Okay, there are some things na only anang murasyag ka ng it's a feminine thing.
3: Mm.
2: Or it's a woman thing. Yeah. Ana. It's lalaki ana po. It's a masculine thing. And it's a man thing.
3: Mm-hmm.
2: So, drop na lang na to si Butang. We're just gonna drop it there. Yeah. So, dapat medyo we should be, what's that word? Sensitive about that.
1: Considerate.
2: Mm-hmm. Yeah, and thank you very much, Brother John. So, mga ayun na, sensitive and considerate.
1: Amen. Oh. Amen.
2: So, katong segue na nako, nakalimot na noon ko sa sobrang kalamig sa kuan sa topic. But supposedly, karang relevance dito. I don't wanna, you know, I wanna grapple for words and to ito.
1: Kasi kanina when you were thinking about it, Pastor Mac was reading that eh. Mm-hmm. The points ni Ma'am.
2: It just occurred. Murang nagpop lang siya. Murang siya more of, it's a question nga I'm sure a lot could relate to. But it escapes me right now. If I remember, I'll just let you know.
1: So, husbands, wives pursue each other. Mm-hmm. And how to reignite the spark. Naku, ginamit yung Church of the Ages na, ano, na verse. Mm-hmm. Church of Ephesus. Remember, number one. Number two, repent. And it doesn't end there. Revelation chapter 2 and verse number 5. Sabi dyan, remember, therefore, from whence thou art fallen. And that's number one. And number two, repent. Ito na yung number 3. Ito na yung last. So, and do the first works. Works po yan. It's not feelings. It's not emotional feelings.
3: Yeah.
1: Diba? You may say na, ay, it's not like before. Obey lang. Obey lang. Diba? Obedience is the very best way to show that you believe. Jesus said to the Church of Ephesus, just obey me and do the first works that you were doing.
2: Okay.
1: Diba?
2: Butangan na to nagkwan.
1: Diba?
2: Matandaanin nyo dali lang.
1: Just obey. Hmm. And God would bless your obedience. Mm-hmm. Diba? And kumbaga ang Ginoong Hesus Kristo, He commanded the church to act in love as they did at the first.
3: Mm-hmm.
1: Trusting that joy. At the moment, siguro wala na, you can say wala na kay kalipay sa yung marriage, but you know, do the first works.
3: Yeah.
1: And joy will follow after the obedience. Mm-hmm. Diba? Obey first. Step of faith first. But without faith, it's impossible to please Him.
3: Mm-hmm.
1: Diba? Yeah. Yung prescription ni Jesus sa Church of Ephesus, thou hast left thy first love. Remember, repent. And do the first works mm-hmm. po ito. And those who continue obeying God's words, like this one, although they would still encounter problems, nabigay problema. Mm-hmm. Maski you're doing the first works, okay, nagyay problema.
3: Mm-hmm.
1: Nagyay problema mo abot. But it will be kana ganing problems will become fewer, problems will be easier to resolve.
3: Mm.
1: Kasi syempre you would tend to be more humble.
3: Yeah.
1: Diba? Tend to more yung sinabi natin kanina, considerate.
3: Mm.
1: Tend to be more sensitive to each other.
3: Mm.
1: And sometimes it would be kanang problems na to, it easier to resolve because it would be increasingly outweighed by God's blessings sa marriage.
2: Mm-hmm.
1: No? And do the first works. Very practical prescription ni Jesus that can be applied in your problem, in the problem in your marriage na wala na spark. Diba? Mm-hmm. Remember, repent, and do the first works.
2: Para mas dali, dali matandaan. Remember, repent, and return. Return.
1: Okay.
2: Para mas dali tandaan sa inyo.
1: Amen. That's a Bible tanan. That's a Bible tanan. No? Napatay comment diya, Pastor Mark. Atay.
3: Akong internet, nagsigi, ano.
1: Oh, okay.
2: Ganiya pa ni Murag, dilit magkwanda yun ba?
3: Ako din nag-cooperate ang atong Facebook nga stream.
2: I think so.
3: Mm-hmm.
2: Yeah.
1: Oh, I think paputol-putol, no?
2: Okay, yeah, so while we're working on that,
1: yeah.
2: Nakoy, something occurred sa ko ang kwan karon na Murag, I don't think na parehan ni sa akong inuna ganina, but still, namagay mangyun ani pod.
1: Mm-hmm.
2: Okay. 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
1: mm-hmm.
2: or going there pa na mga kwan ba, going there pa na mga couples. So what if katong sa kwa I'll try to stay diya sa side niya nga kwan nga kanang nagdugay na sa marriage, yes, but are still encountering
1: mm-hmm.
2: A few glitches.
1: Yeah.
2: If you want to put it that way. Kinayuban pod na ni manggod. I just know at least a couple of couples. couple of couples. Nakanang murag they are not growing together. Okay. Okay, what am I saying na growing together? Kanang namangod uban na murag magstagnate na lang sila sa ilang personal na kwan ba. There are those na really want to continue to grow, understand and learn new things. Mm-hmm.

0: nga mga kwan, how do you think you should be dealing with? I cannot say na I have the answers for that, no, aside from what the Bible says.
1: Yes.
0: No, di magito balik gihapon, but we need some kind of practical application po na without going against God's word. Baga, okay. 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Warag, dili lang marag wala na sila. They don't find it as important or significant as it should be or it appears to be. Pero to some, they are. Mm-hmm. Technology is one of them.
2: Mm-hmm.
0: Okay, or kanang, kuan lang ba, kanang dili ka, gusto, for example, information, you wanna get all the information but you don't wanna listen, gusto lang ni muna na kwaon lang dito sa imong spouse, kuon sa to, sa ikuliton pa ni mo, mga nana ba? 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
2: So it's muna growing together versus growing apart.
0: Well, siguro it could lead there, pero nag-uban kwan magud na dili maglalis lang gud tagod eh. 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It could lead there. Oh.
1: Well, based on what your circumstance nagi present, just go get back to basics. Kasi sabi natin kanina, marriage requires work. Di ba? And sabi mo kanina, that couple ends up every day na, ay, dapat maglalista ni. That's being lazy. Di ba? That's being lazy. That's default. 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
0: Dapat maglalista ni. 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Diba?
1: Parang default na siya eh. Default na siya eh. There's no work behind it. Di ba? Based on...
2: Parang corrupt na Bible ba? Let not the sun go down without your wrath.
0: Corrupt, balik lang. What's the version na?
1: Balik lang, walang. Parang di mabuhi, parang vitamins ang lalis, vitamins ang lalis.
0: Gusto palagi yung publish, bago ulang yung version, yelis na lang yun, it is upon your, without your.
1: Diba, and laziness. That's, again, it's, back to basics. Kung may problema in anything, in any industry, you go to the basics. You go to the basics, di ba? For example, basketball. But natatalaan team.
2: Yeah. You,
1: makita mo, oh yan, wala pala silang basics. Di marunong masyadong magpassing, di ba? Mm-hmm. Back to the basic. Based on that, lazy. There we go. Marriage takes work. Di ba? And, we encountered a verse, Proverbs 14, verse number 23. Proverbs 14, verse number 23. It's about works. 14. Then the works, sabi ni Raymond ganyan, works that saves. Proverbs 14:23.
0: Sluggard, bani.
1: In all labor there is profit, di ba? Labor, work.
0: Mm.
1: In all labor there is profit, but the talk of the lips tendeth only to what? Penury. Di ba? Kung puro talk lang, walang work, tatapul ka lang, di ba? You don't work on your marriage, wala. But sa first phrase, in all labor, there is profits. Di ba? And actually, the central message of this is getting lasting love is sustained by intentional, biblical action. Not just words, di ba? May kanta sa ano na, more than words. More than words.
0: Unsa na?
1: Not by emotion alone. Mm-hmm. Not by emotion alone. Of course, sometimes you would lose your kana kaning love emotion ba na tawag ka na? That the works kicks in, di ba? And God commands husband and wives to cleave to one another by continually pursuing one another. And serving one another, honoring each other, and wala nang feelings. Usually, the feelings will return after faithfully following Jesus to in obedience to Christ. So yung balik na ng feelings ba?
0: Mm. Ano?

0: Yeah. 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I know I love you, but I don't love you right now. Yeah.
1: Yeah, that's feelings. Yeah.
0: Oh, feelings ni. Kung naglagot ka siya, ha? For example, can, like, come on, let's be honest here. Ana, but just because you think ang kwan ka ng being married or couple ka mo gani, wala pag di pa gani mo kasal, maglalis mo gani mo. Ana ba? 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
1: Totoo.
0: When everything is okay, wala na tanan niya problema, maka muna magkikalab magyun ni mong tao. 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
0: Plus, you remember how yun sa ninyo pag get together, tapos kabalo kong nag-love yun ni mo to na tao, dili ba ni mo na makalimtan? 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
1: Yeah.
0: Pero, butang na ito, niabot na siguro na ng appoint. 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
0: 7 years each.
1: 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May ministry ka dun sa government yan. Importante yung ano ba? Pre-marriage, ano ba yan? Pre-marriage counseling.
2: Mm-hmm.
1: Boy, because I believe... the future husband and wife, walang ano, kumbaga, they don't know what they're up to. They don't know what they're up to.
0: Mm-hmm.
1: Diba? Mm-hmm. Eh, importante yan, pre-marriage counseling, that's, and yung, diba, the second, Timothy 3:16, sorry, all scripture is profitable by doctrine,
0: for correction, instruction in righteousness.
1: Yung kulang talaga natin, instruction for righteousness. Eh.
2: Mm.
1: We Christians, we, especially Baptists, malakas tayo sa truth. 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
2: Yeah.
1: I-push mo yan.
2: There is Davao, good kay ang atuwa sa Davao City. Gi apirali na og spiritual.
1: Sino aspect. Ito? Sino laga ano? O may gina-assign
2: per, sila? Ano, per district.
1: Ah.
2: So muna, ako actually is Lasang, Pakibato District. Okay. So Davao City muna. Pero sa Cebu, I know ang pre-marriage counseling is a city health man. And I do not believe there is a spiritual.
1: Maybe health na. Siguro.
2: Health lang.
1: Health, ano.
2: Well, usually, family planning, mga government
1: kulang,
2: bills,
1: kulang.
2: Panabo, the same eh. Wala spiritual, ano eh. It's sad, just sad na pag-storya na mo sa katong in-charge sa population department, wala kayo mura gusto nila katong psychological, ano, walang, no, nothing spiritual. Good morning, yun na niya itong nasun. Because the basic institution of society is failing right now.
1: Yeah.
2: Morning ang tong kaning mga instances, mga ano si tawagan ni mga incursions ba tong tawagan na kana sa mga schools karon, whatever we call that do incidents there. Mm. Began because of a failure at home. Dili mo natungod lang kay sa internet niya, outside forces.
1: Biglaan.
2: There's a failure somewhere at home. Totoo yan. The basic unit of society.
1: Yan, child rearing, di ba? Kasali yan. Kasali ba yan sa pre-marriage counseling? Child rearing. Supposed to be.
2: Supposedly.
1: Diba? Is it a series or one time ano lang event? One time.
2: Kulang. Half day lang ani. Whole day mo natatukong ng pre-marriage counseling. Pero ano lagi na? So, akong time, kato na pre-marriage counseling ko ka. Kato ako'y kaslo nun.
1: Oh.
2: Kay, I think ano lang, half day lang. Yeah, usually it's family planning and
1: mm-hmm. mga health, okay.
2: Mga health related things.
1: Yeah, kailangan niya na ano, kailangan ito ng would-be couples.
2: Yeah.
1: So that they would know what they're up to.
2: Mm-hmm.
1: Diba? Dilalim, uy. Dilalim. Diba? And we would like to extend, no, pero time na gyud. Yeah. Thank you. And wala na ibasahan si Pastor Mark na ano, mga comments. I think Brother Raymond will close this segment tonight. No, the second P is pursuit. Pursue your spouse.
0: Oh, so ang pasabot na to okay. na napatay 2 weeks.
1: Napa, yeah.
0: Mura siya.
1: Wait, I really na. Didn't expect na yan. Ka profound ang ano, topic din.
2: Yeah. But I mean, nabot sa politics. Oh. Nabot lang.
1: 4P.
0: Murag pa dool na murag nakuha na akong
1: quality politics in the home.
0: So,
1: amen.
0: Anyway, I won't be leaving a verse sa inyo ang karong gabi, but because we have mentioned a lot of verses now, but yeah, think about it. Ang pursuit mong good na itong ginakuan din eh, it's just, mura siya ka na, mugitong no, remember your first love ba? And you remember, and then you really pursue, you go back to you. So, you remember, you repent, and then you return.
1: You know, yeah, return.
0: So when that happens, we remember, you repent, and then you return, there will be restoration.
1: Oh, what then? ChatGPT ba yan?
2: AI?
0: Abinin niyo eh, ChatGPT diri ba?
1: Wala.
0: ChatGPT diri.
1: Ano yan, ang tawag yan?
0: Kaning, sa tawag yun na, kanang jackpot lang. But anyway, it's been fun, really. Yeah. But, you know, it's like, wala pa, it's not over yet. Not even close because we've got two more pieces to go. Probably it might even extend to 5 kung unsa na siya, like inyohang opinion dog unsa ba diya. You know what, if you've got questions, you let us know, okay? Mm-hmm. you could always throw that next week because we don't have enough time today, and we are honored, we're happy nag-uban tatanan karong gabi, and we look forward to another week. To another Tuesday, I'm sorry. Another Tuesday, nag-uban ta din sa the anchor of the Christian home. So, on behalf of Brother Tracy helping us out, technical side, and of course, Brother John and Pastor Mac, I'm Brother Mond. Till the next time we cover ground, we will see you around. This is the anchor of the Christian home.
2: Good night.

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1: Did you know that the devil is out to destroy your life? John 10:10 says, "The thief cometh not but for to steal and to kill and to destroy." Jesus said, "I am come that they might have life and that they might have it more abundantly," but the devil has come to steal. He wants to steal your joy. He wants to kill you, but that doesn't make him satisfied. He's not satisfied until you are destroyed and all of your usefulness is taken away. How does he do that? Well, first, he tries to blind your mind so that you can't see that trusting Jesus Christ and him alone is the only way to heaven. Then, when you get saved, and he figures out he can't keep you from getting saved, he tries to get you to do what you want to do instead of what God wants you to do. You see, the devil doesn't care what you do as long as you don't do what God wants you to do. The devil doesn't care where you go, as long as you don't go where God wants you to go. And the devil doesn't care what you say, as long as you don't say what God wants you to say. You see, the devil says, just do what comes naturally. Do what feels good. Just do whatever you want to do. You see, every time the Bible speaks of someone doing their own thing, or going their own way, it's always bad. You see, Isaiah 53:6 says, "All we like sheep have gone astray. We have turned every one to his own way." And there's many Bible verses, but basically, whenever we go our own way, we go astray. How does the devil destroy your life? He tries to get you to do your own thing, to do what you want to do. He tempts you to be selfish.

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1: How do you spell faith? 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Faith. Forgetting all, I trust Him. That means forgetting all the good works and instead putting your trust in Jesus. 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Faith. 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
1: Jesus' last words to you and me were to do three things. Jesus commands us, you and me, to do three things. Jesus told us to get people saved, then to get them baptized, and then to get them out soul winning. Now, Jesus commanded you and me to do three things. What are they? Get folks saved, get folks baptized, and get folks soul winning. Now, those are the three things He commanded us to do. Now, if we're only getting people saved, are we doing all that God commanded us to do? Now, if we only get people saved and baptized, are we doing all that God commands us to do? No, to do what Jesus commanded you and me to do, we need to get folks saved, get them baptized, and get them soul winning. Those are Jesus' last words to you and me. He commands us to do those three things.
2: How do you do? Shame is a powerful negative feeling that can propel a person to greater achievement or cause them to shrink from others, hiding the past. The woman in this story felt deep shame about her life, her family's poverty, and her own bad decisions, until she met someone who suffered despicable shame so that her heart and mind and life could be unshackled.

0: I'm getting dizzy.
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2: Hey, this track's for horses in the rodeo. It's not banked for racing.
3: Oh, but what a blast.
2: Hey, slow down, Duke. Slow down. You're going too fast on the curves.
3: It's holding.
2: Slow down.
3: Oh,
2: jeez.
3: Go.
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0: Way to go, Duke.
2: Told you to slow down.
0: We better get out of here.
5: We're upside down, and the door won't open.
2: Come on, crawl out the window. Come on, hurry up.
5: Hurry, go.
2: Oh.
5: You guys okay?
2: Oh.
0: I guess so.
2: Well, that's the end of driving that car. Gonna be a long walk back to town.
5: Phew.
0: Hey, there's a house across the field. We can go there and ask them to give us a ride back to town.
5: No, I think we better just walk.
0: Oh. It's too far, and I'm tired.
5: Doris, the car was stolen. If the police find out we were in it, we'll be charged.
4: The woman in our story was just 14 that night and in full rebellion against her parents. Beneath the sarcasm and hard exterior, though, she had a longing for something she couldn't define, a need for acceptance and love. In this first of a two-part story, we'll learn about the struggle that led her out of confusion into understanding, out of darkness into sunlight. This is the true story of Doris Martin's right now on Unshackled.
6: I was born in Canada, in Prince George, British Columbia, on December 16th, 1951. My two sisters were 10 and 11 years older, and my brother was 4 years older than I. Because my parents came from different beliefs and Dad hated church, I seldom went unless a friend invited me. My parents' faith came in a bottle.
7: Well, kids, I have bad news. There won't be any Christmas this year. While your mom and I were at the bar, somebody broke into the pickup and stole all the gifts. I quit my job today.
0: You didn't.
7: They had the nerve to chew me out for driving a truck to the party the other night. Said it was only for work. And as long as I've been there.
8: They wouldn't have known if you hadn't rolled it.
7: Oh, listen, they can take their job and
8: how
7: you...
8: are we gonna live, Dick?
7: Oh, I don't know. I'm gonna take my retirement money and move back to Vanderhoof.
8: And do what?
7: I don't know. Maybe I'll open a pool hall or something.
6: My parents lost the pool hall when they couldn't make the payments, so Mom went to work babysitting, even at night. Dad couldn't seem to find a job, so he spent his time in bars. My sisters had left home by then, and my brother hung out with friends. I was often alone at night and resentful of being abandoned while Mom took care of other children. When I was 7 or 8, a teenage boy attempted to rape me but didn't succeed. I resented my parents even more because they didn't protect me. Periodically, I went to church with a friend, and I was 11 when I attended Vacation Bible School with her, and I memorized the 23rd Psalm. The Lord is my shepherd, I shall not want.
7: What is Doris muttering
6: he
7: about?
6: Me to
8: something
6: lie down
8: to do
6: in
8: with vacation
6: pastures.
8: Bible school.
6: He leadeth me beside
7: oh,
6: the still
7: what a waste
6: waters.
7: Of time.
8: He it won't hurt her none.
7: Did you drink my bottle?
8: No.
7: Well, it's gone.
6: Yea,
7: I had it right here in a closet.
6: The death,
7: so I know you snitched it.
8: Well,
6: no evil,
8: I work hard. I deserve it.
7: Yeah, thy right. Minimum wage.
8: It's not my fault I only went to the seventh grade.
7: Oh, come on. Let's go to the bar. I'm thirsty.
6: Thou anointest my head with oil. When I was 12 or 13, my best friend and I went to some evangelistic meetings in another friend's church. We sat in the back. The pastor asked how many were not saved, and we raised our hands. But when he asked how many wanted to be saved, we put our hands down because we wanted to have fun. He prayed for those two little girls in the back. I had a crush on my friend's older brother.
3: Doris, I hate to tell you this, but you're not allowed to come over to our place anymore.
6: Why not?
3: Because Dad's tobacco can full of money is missing, and they think you took it.
6: But I never touched it. Your brother showed it to me once, but I never touched it.
3: That's what I told them. But Mom and Dad won't believe me.
6: That isn't fair. A few years later, her brother was caught stealing from a laundromat and confessed to having also taken the tobacco can full of money. But the damage was done. Their distrust added to my poor self-image. We moved from one house to another because my folks spent their money at bars and didn't pay the rent. Each house was worse than the previous one. My clothes were so shabby and my hygiene was so bad that I dreaded gym class at school. I didn't have a boyfriend, but I spent lots of time with my girlfriends. Dad objected sometimes.
7: Where do you think you're going?
6: Out with my friends?
7: Oh, no, you're not. You are grounded.
6: Why?
7: Because you didn't come home last night. It was 3 a.m. when you came in.
6: Ooh, are you going to stay home from the bar in order to make sure I stay here? Dad turned and walked away, a gesture that confirmed to me that he didn't care. He had taught us not to lie or steal and would always discipline us. But now all he cared about was drinking. No one cared what happened to me, so I didn't care either. About that time, I met Duke, who had already spent several terms in reform school, and I became friends with his sister, Callie. It was Duke who was driving the stolen car that rolled one night, and we had to walk back to town. I felt acceptable to these kids because their home life was no better than mine. One night, we broke into a shack at the mill and made a mess of the place before we left. One of the guys slept there and was caught the next morning. I was so worried about getting in more trouble that I talked with a Mountie I knew.
2: Yeah, I heard about the break-in, Doris. Why'd you do it?
6: We were cold, and it was warm in there. And then we got carried away and started throwing things around.
2: You know, you could have gone to jail.
6: Well, that's why I came to talk to you. The police made us go back and clean things up, and I don't want to get in more trouble.
2: Listen, you need to get away from those friends.
6: They're all I have.
2: What about your parents? Why didn't you go home that night if you were cold?
6: I hate to go home. My parents are either at a bar or home fighting.
2: Doris, are you willing to live in a foster home for a while?
6: Yes.
2: Okay, then I'm going to have a social worker come and talk to you and your parents.
6: After the social worker talked to my dad, he talked with my grandmother, and they decided that I would go and live with her for a while. She lived 900 miles away in southern British Columbia.
8: Your dad told me you broke into some place, Doris, and a social worker wanted to put you in a foster home.
6: It was my idea to talk to the social worker, Grandma. My idea to go to a foster home.
8: Your idea? Why?
6: Because I hate going home. Mom's always working or with Dad at a bar, drinking. They don't care about me. They don't care what I do or where I go.
8: Oh, I had no idea things were so bad. What about your brother?
6: All he cares about is sports so he can get a scholarship to college in the fall.
8: Well, at least he's got his head on straight. Your dad went to college, you know.
6: Yes, I know, but he sure doesn't work anymore. All he does is drink.
8: He needs to get his life straightened out, too.
6: It's a little late for that.
8: But not for you. You should start going to church while you're here.
6: I went to church for the 6 months I lived with my grandma. And one night, the young people went to a nearby city to see a Christian movie, a film about teenage drinking.
8: Doris?
6: Yes, Grandma?
8: Oh, how was the movie?
6: It was okay. All about this guy who got drunk and fell off a balcony and died. They talked about heaven and hell and where we go when we die.
8: It's one place or the other.
6: Well, I knew I would go to hell if I died, so I went forward and prayed.
8: Oh, that's good, child. I'm glad to hear it. Now try living up to God's teaching.
6: There was no repentance on my part, but they told me I was saved. But I knew better. Inside, I was no different. When I went back home that summer, my friend Callie was living in a foster home in another town. Mom and Dad had moved to a smaller house with only one bedroom, and I had to sleep on the couch. I felt so lonely and fell in with my old friends. One night, we found a pickup with keys in it and went joyriding.
5: Well, I hope you all enjoy this ride out to the reserve.
6: Stupid guy leaving his keys in the ignition.

0: 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I'm gonna ditch the truck.
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3: We ran and hid in the bush with the cops chasing us. After they gave up, I found Duke, and we walked the long 6 miles back to town. I got home at daybreak. One of the guys was picked up later and admitted to stealing the pickup. He gave the police our names, and I had to go to court, where I was put on probation. The guys went to reform school. Shortly after that, Callie came back from the foster home where she'd been living.
4: I heard about your escapade with the pickup and the police.
3: It was fun at the time.
4: Did you like living with your grandma?
3: It was okay, but I wouldn't want to go back.
4: I sure don't want to go back to that foster home. All I did was work, work, work.
3: I was sure I'd go to reform school when I went to court, but all they did was put me on probation.
4: Next time, they'll send us both to reform school.
3: I wouldn't mind. We'd be together that way.
4: That would be cool, huh?
3: He would beat living at home, that's for sure.
4: All we have to do is break into a place and get caught, and off we go.
3: Well, what are we waiting for? Well, we broke into a restaurant and stole some food. Then we broke into a couple of houses and stole some more food. But the plan didn't work. When they caught us, Callie went to reform school while my probation was extended. My mother and I went by bus to a new foster home in the town where my grandmother lived. I promised Callie I would soon join her in reform school. After we arrived, I unpacked my stuff and waited until they went to bed. Then I snuck out and walked to my second cousin's house where I tried to take his car, but I kept stalling. Finally, I abandoned it. When the police picked me up, I told them I had taken the car so I could go to reform school. The next day, I was in court.
5: Doris, how could you do something like that? Your grandma is devastated.
3: She'll get over it.
5: Doris!
3: I didn't hurt his car. I couldn't even get it going.
5: He doesn't want to press charges, but it's a criminal offense, so there's nothing he can do.
3: I want to go to reform school.
5: Why?
3: Because it's unfair that Callie was sent there on her first offense while I just got my probation extended.
5: Oh, I don't understand you at all.
4: What are you doing here?
3: I promised I would come, remember? I had to steal my cousin's car to make them send me here.
4: You're a real friend, Doris.
3: Yeah. The judge said, if I give you another chance, are you going to end up back in court again? And I didn't hesitate. I said yes. So he didn't hesitate either.
4: What do you think of it so far?
3: It's grim. They make you shampoo with lice killer.
4: Nasty, huh?
3: And the physical. Oh, the doctor couldn't believe I was still a virgin. I had no idea they would examine me so thoroughly.
4: There's no privacy here.
3: I'm already sorry I came here. A group of Christians came and played ball with us, gave us Bible verses to memorize, and one night they gave a concert. They looked so pure and clean, while I felt so dirty. How could God ever forgive me? I started crying so hard a guard had to take me back to my room. Many nights I sat in my locked room looking with lonely desperation up at the stars. Once I escaped, but I had nowhere to go, so I went back and stood outside the gate until they let me in, something the other girls mocked me about for a long time. I was released just before Christmas and went home. Mom wasn't there, but I finally found her.
5: Doris, when did you get out?
3: Yesterday. Why are you staying in this hotel?
5: Social services put us up here.
3: Got kicked out of another house, huh? Didn't pay the rent?
5: We'll get another house.
3: Where am I going to sleep?
5: On the floor, I guess. Well, maybe they can bring in a cot.
3: Some homecoming. I'm 16 now, you know.
5: Yeah, you had a birthday, didn't you?
3: I don't have to ask where Dad is or if he cares that I'm home.
5: I hope you learn something at that place. And I hope you stay out of trouble.
3: I learned to take care of myself because nobody else cares. After a month, I asked to go to a foster family who were good to me, but I was lonely and feared they would learn about my past, so I ran away and took a bus home. Mom and Dad were in a two-bedroom house by then. One night, I got drunk and threatened a police officer, so I spent the weekend in jail. Within 5 months, I was back in reform school for another 3 months. Then I lived with the foster family for another 6 months and did well. I went home now and then, but still felt lonely. One weekend, while my parents were out drinking, I swallowed a bottle of pills, hoping to die. Instead, I was just very sick. Finally, I moved back home, determined to prove I could stay out of trouble.
1: Doris, wait up!
3: Hi, Callie.
1: How come you're avoiding me?
3: I'm not avoiding you. I'm just trying to straighten out my life.
1: All of a sudden, you think you're too good for me.
3: That's not true.
1: I ought to beat you up.
3: All we did was get into trouble, Callie, and it was mostly my fault.
1: I don't buy that. You just think you're better than me.
3: I don't want to have a criminal record as an adult, that's all. I'll be 18 this year, so I'm trying to change my life.
1: Good luck.
3: My old friend Kathy befriended me more as I stopped hanging around with troublemakers. Regretfully, I quit school in May because of inferior feelings. But after several months of waiting tables, I decided to go back in the fall, even though I lost a whole year. That summer, however, I met Pete, who came from a very conservative religious background, and we began dating.
6: So, how come you want to go back to school?
3: I want to finish my education. I dropped out in the 10th grade.
6: I only finished the first grade.
3: You're kidding, aren't you?
6: No. Most of my relatives only went to grade 6 or 7, and age 15 is it for everyone.
3: How did you learn to read?
6: I don't read.
3: That's incredible. What else don't you have?
6: We don't have phones or electric power or radio. None of that modern stuff.
3: But you drive cars.
6: Only recently.
3: What's the point of doing without all those things?
6: We try to focus on living simply and being obedient to the teachings of the Bible.
3: After a few dates, I went to visit my sister in Prince George, and while I was there, I got my hair cut.
6: I'm glad you're back, Doris.
3: How do you like my haircut?
6: You didn't have any hair to cut.
3: Yes, I did. I got over an inch cut off.
6: Well, if you cut it again, I won't take you out anymore.
3: You're serious?
6: Yes. My mom and sisters don't cut their hair.
3: Why not?
6: A woman's hair is given her for a covering.
3: But I've always worn my hair short.
6: Let it grow.
3: We dated about 4 months and were in love when fall came, and he planned to visit his family that lived in an isolated settlement in northern Alberta.
6: I can't stay long. I'm leaving early tomorrow.
3: I'll miss you, Pete.
6: I love you, Doris.
3: I love you too, Pete. You're the first and only man I've ever loved.
6: What would you do if I didn't come back?
3: I'd probably kill myself.
6: Oh, you wouldn't really do that.
3: Yes, I would. I thought you loved me. Why wouldn't you come back?
6: I made a promise that I wouldn't marry anyone outside of my parents' church. They're not going to want me to keep dating you. don't cry. I'll probably come back.
3: When Pete returned, he told me that he was breaking up with me, even though he loved me, because he had to honor his vow. I was heartbroken and went in tears to see a preacher who was the foster father of one of my friends.
7: So, you love this young man?
8: Yes. What can I do?
7: Well, he seems to be very religious, Doris.
8: Oh, he is, and so is his family. That's the problem.
7: Well, there's a big difference between being religious and being saved.
8: There is?
7: Sure, being religious is following rules, putting on an appearance for others, maybe even for God. But being saved is having a personal relationship with Christ. You have to be born again to have that relationship. Jesus said, "Except a man be born again, he cannot see the kingdom of God." Have you ever received Christ?
8: No.
7: Do you read the Bible?
8: No.
7: Read it, Doris. God's word is full of wisdom to help you make wise decisions. For example, God tells his people not to marry unbelievers.
8: Really?
7: Yeah, 2 Corinthians chapter 6, verse 14 says, "Be ye not unequally yoked together with unbelievers. For what fellowship hath righteousness with unrighteousness? And what communion hath light with darkness?"
8: But he believes in Jesus, and so do I.
7: Are you sure you're born again?
8: Well, I've always believed in God.
7: That's not enough. The devils also believe and tremble.
8: But I believe in Jesus, too. I believe he died on the cross for the sins of the world.
7: Maybe you should get down on your knees and pray again, asking the Lord to forgive your sins and come into your heart and life.
3: I did as he suggested, but only because I wanted Pete back. And although I believed the historical facts about Jesus, I got off my knees as lost as ever because I just wanted Pete and his family to accept me. We started dating again. Within a couple of months, the inevitable happened.
6: Are you sure, Doris?
3: Yes, I'm positive I'm pregnant.
6: Well, then we'd better get married.
3: We should have waited, Pete. I wanted so much to be a virgin when I was married.
6: You were a virgin, and we're getting married, so it's okay. But there's no way we can get married in my parents' church because you're not a member.
3: I'm willing to join your church.
6: Not now. Not under these circumstances. We'll have to find one that will accept us.
3: What about your parents? What will they say?
6: They'll be very upset.
3: Will you invite them?
6: Of course not. They wouldn't come if I did. So I won't even tell them.
3: A year after we met, Pete and I were married. The shame that I felt growing up, the shame that kept me out of school and into trouble still hounded me, followed me to the altar and into the marriage. We loved each other, but heartache lay ahead. I shudder to think what might have happened if God had not loved us and kept after us.
2: Next week, we'll hear the conclusion of this testimony, which offers many insights into the enemy's tactics and the way God helps us turn from shame and failure to victory. And what about you, listening friend? If there is shame and failure in your past, Jesus came to set you free. And if the Son, therefore, shall make you free, ye shall be free indeed. He came to set the captives free, so turn to him and ask him to save you. Now, there are no special words. God looks on the heart. Romans chapter 10, verses 9 and 10 declare that if thou shalt confess with thy mouth the Lord Jesus and shalt believe in thine heart that God hath raised him from the dead, thou shalt be saved. For with the heart man believeth unto righteousness, and with the mouth, confession is made unto salvation. 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

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And remember to thank the manager of this station for bringing you Unshackled. This is program number 2865. Heard in the true story of Doris Martin's Part 1 were Maura Kate Burns, Chuck McLennan, Nancy Baird, Tim Gregory, Franette Lebo, and David Mink. 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

0: 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The Anchor is Jesus Ministries is a ministry of the Berean Bible Baptist Church, Echoland. 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
1: What is heaven? 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

God's children are advancing, marching till we reach the goal. For the battle's almost over, we'll soon be going home. I can hear the sound of angels as the saints go marching in, singing praises to the captain.

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1: God hates booze. Proverbs 20 verse 1 says, "Wine is a mocker, strong drink is raging, and whosoever is deceived thereby is not wise." God hates booze. Proverbs 23:29 says, "Who hath woe? Who hath sorrow? Who hath contentions? Who hath babbling? Who hath wounds without cause? Who hath redness of eyes? They that tarry long at the wine, they that go to seek mixed wine, look not thou upon the wine when it is red, when it giveth his color in the cup, when it moveth itself aright. At the last it biteth like a serpent and stingeth like an adder. Thine eyes shall behold strange women, and thine heart shall utter perverse things." Liquor, alcohol, beer, wine, whiskey, wine coolers, these are all booze. Booze is bad. Booze is evil. Booze wrecks lives and destroys families. Did you know God hates booze? God says only fools drink booze. God says we aren't even to look at it. When Jesus turned the water into wine, he didn't make liquor or booze. He made grape juice that didn't have any alcohol in it. God hates liquor. God hates booze. Fools drink booze.

0: 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The Anchor is Jesus Ministries is a ministry of the Berean Bible Baptist Church, Echoland. In Davao City, your access to the truth is Anchor Radio, proclaiming Jesus saves. Jesus
1: saves. You should always tell the truth. Jesus said He is the truth. The Lord is our God.

of truth and without iniquity, just and right is he. The Holy Spirit is called the Spirit of truth and will guide you into all truth and to tell the truth. Jesus told us of the devil that he was a murderer from the beginning and abode not in the truth, because there is no truth in him, that is, in the devil. When he, the devil, speaketh a lie, he speaketh of his own, for he is a liar and the father of it. Don't ever tell a lie. Always tell the truth. God said, one that speaks a lie shall not go unpunished. And God says he hates lying lips. The way to not tell a lie is always tell the truth.

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eternal and inhabits or dwells in eternity. Now, I don't understand it all, but I do know God is everywhere at one time. 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

0: 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Jesus
1: saves. Did you know that going to church is very important? God commands us in the Bible to go to church. Now, when you come to church, you need to bring four things. You need to bring money for Jesus, a visitor, yourself, and your Bible. Now, say it with me. Here we go. Ready? You need to bring money for Jesus, a visitor, yourself, and your Bible.

thankful for nothing, but everything, by prayer and supplication, with thanksgiving. Let your requests be made known unto God. And the peace of God, which passes all understanding, shall keep your hearts and minds through Christ Jesus.

0: God has promised he will never leave us nor forsake us. In Christ, God revealed his faithfulness to us from the beginning of time. In Genesis, Jesus is the ram at Abraham's altar. In Exodus, he's the Passover lamb. In Leviticus, he's the high priest. In Numbers, he's a cloud by day and pillar of fire by night. In Deuteronomy, he's the city of our refuge. In Joshua, he's the scarlet thread out Rahab's window. In Judges, he is our judge. In Ruth, he's our kinsman redeemer. In 1 and 2 Samuel, he's the trusted prophet. And in Kings and Chronicles, he's our reigning king. In Ezra, he is the faithful scribe. In Nehemiah, he's the rebuilder of everything that is broken. And in Esther, he is the Mordecai, sitting faithful at the gate.
1: In Job, he is our redeemer that ever liveth. In Psalms, he is my shepherd, and I shall not want. In Proverbs and Ecclesiastes, he's our wisdom. And in the Song of Solomon, he's the beautiful bridegroom. In Isaiah, he's the suffering servant. In Jeremiah and Lamentations, it is Jesus that is the weeping prophet. In Ezekiel, he's the wonderful four-faced man. And in Daniel, he is the fourth man in the midst of a fiery furnace.
2: In Hosea, he is my love that is forever faithful. In Joel, he baptizes us with the Holy Spirit. In Amos, he's our burden bearer. In Obadiah, our savior. And in Jonah, he is the great foreign missionary that takes the word of God into all the world.
3: You go on, and you see in Micah that he is the messenger with beautiful feet. In Nahum, he is the avenger. In Habakkuk, he is the watchman that is ever praying for revival. In Zephaniah, he is the Lord, mighty to save. In Haggai, he is the restorer of our lost heritage. In Zechariah, he is our fountain. And in Malachi, he is the Son of Righteousness with healing in his wings.
1: In Matthew, thou art the Christ, the Son of the living God. In Mark, he's the miracle worker. In Luke, he's the Son of Man. And in John, he is the door by which every one of us must enter.
3: In Acts, he is the shining light that appears to Saul on the road to Damascus. In Romans, he is our justifier. In 1 Corinthians, our resurrection. In 2 Corinthians, our sin bearer. In Galatians, he redeems us from the law. In Ephesians, he is our unsearchable riches. In Philippians, he supplies our every need.
2: And in Colossians, he's the fullness of the Godhead bodily. In 1 and 2 Thessalonians, he's our soon coming king. In 1 and 2 Timothy, he's the mediator between God and man. In Titus, he's our blessed hope. In Philemon, he's a friend that sticks closer than a brother. And in Hebrews, he's the blood of the everlasting covenant.
0: In James, it is the Lord that heals the sick. In 1 and 2 Peter, he is the chief shepherd. In 1, 2, and 3 John, it is Jesus who has the tenderness of love. In Jude, he is the Lord, coming with 10,000 saints. And in Revelation, lift up your eyes, church, for your redemption draweth nigh.
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God has a plan for your life. Romans 12, 1 and 2 says, I beseech you therefore, brethren, by the mercies of God, that ye present your bodies a living sacrifice, holy, acceptable unto God, which is your reasonable service. And be not conformed to this world, but be ye transformed by the

0: the renewing of your mind, that ye may prove what is that good and acceptable and perfect will of God. God has a will or a wish for your life. God created you to do something that only you can do. The Bible says in Jeremiah 1:5, "Before I formed thee in the belly, I knew thee. And before thou camest forth out of the womb, I sanctified thee, and I ordained thee a prophet unto the nations." Now, before you were ever born, God had a plan for your life. You see, you're special to God. You're very special. What are you going to do with the life that God has given you? You were created for the Lord. There's something that only you can do. God created you with a plan in mind. You're very special to God. God has a plan for your life.
1: Chapter 19. And after these things, I heard a great voice of much people in heaven saying, "Alleluia! Salvation and glory and honor and power unto the Lord our God. For true and righteous are his judgments. For he hath judged the great whore, which did corrupt the earth with her fornication, and hath avenged the blood of his servants at her hand." And again they said, "Alleluia!" And her smoke rose up for ever and ever. And the 24 elders and the 4 beasts fell down and worshipped God that sat on the throne, saying, "Amen, Alleluia!" And a voice came out of the throne, saying, "Praise our God, all ye his servants, and ye that fear him, both small and great." And I heard as it were the voice of a great multitude, and as the voice of many waters, and as the voice of mighty thundering, saying, "Alleluia, for the Lord God omnipotent reigneth. Let us be glad and rejoice, and give honor to him. For the marriage of the Lamb is come, and his wife hath made herself ready. And to her was granted that she should be arrayed in fine linen, clean and white, for the fine linen is the righteousness of saints." And he saith unto me, "Write, Blessed are they which are called unto the marriage supper of the Lamb." And he saith unto me, "These are the true sayings of God." And I fell at his feet to worship him. And he said unto me, "See thou do it not. I am thy fellow servant, and of thy brethren that have the testimony of Jesus. Worship God, for the testimony of Jesus is the spirit of prophecy." And I saw heaven opened, and behold, a white horse, and he that sat upon him was called Faithful and True, and in righteousness he doth judge and make war. His eyes were as a flame of fire, and on his head were many crowns, and he had a name written that no man knew but he himself. And he was clothed with a vesture dipped in blood, and his name is called the Word of God. And the armies which were in heaven followed him upon white horses, clothed in fine linen, white and clean. And out of his mouth goeth a sharp sword, that with it he should smite the nations. And he shall rule them with a rod of iron, and he treadeth the winepress of the fierceness and wrath of Almighty God. And he hath on his vesture and on his thigh a name written, King of Kings and Lord of Lords. And I saw an angel standing in the sun, and he cried with a loud voice, saying to all the fowls that fly in the midst of heaven, "Come and gather yourselves together unto the supper of the great God, that ye may eat the flesh of kings, and the flesh of captains, and the flesh of mighty men, and the flesh of horses, and of them that sit on them, and the flesh of all men, both free and bond, both small and great." And I saw the beast, and the kings of the earth, and their armies gathered together to make war against him that sat on the horse, and against his army. And the beast was taken, and with him the false prophet that wrought miracles before him, with which he deceived them that had received the mark of the beast, and them that worshipped his image. These both were cast alive into a lake of fire burning with brimstone. And the remnant were slain with the sword of him that sat upon the horse, which sword proceeded out of his mouth. And all the fowls were filled with their flesh.

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All scripture portions are from the King James Version of the Bible. And now, today's proverb. Today's Light for Your Pathway comes from Proverbs chapter 20. Wine is a mocker, strong drink is raging, and whosoever is deceived thereby is not wise. The fear of a king is as the roaring of a lion. Whoso provoketh him to anger sinneth against his own soul. It is an honor for a man to cease from strife, but every fool will be meddling. The sluggard will not plow by reason of the cold, therefore shall he beg in harvest, and have nothing. Counsel in the heart of man is like deep water, but a man of understanding will draw it out. Most men will proclaim everyone his own goodness, but a faithful man who can find? The just walketh in his integrity, his children are blessed after him. The king that sitteth in the throne of judgment scattereth away all evil with his eyes. Who can say, I have made my heart clean, I am pure from my sin? Divers weights and divers measures, both of them are alike abomination to the Lord. Even a child is known by his doings, whether his work be pure and whether it be right. The hearing ear and the seeing eye, the Lord hath made even both of them. Love not sleep, lest thou come to poverty. Open thine eyes, and thou shalt be satisfied with bread. It is not, saith the buyer. But when he has gone his way, then he boasteth. There is gold and a multitude of rubies, but the lips of knowledge are a precious jewel. Take his garment that is surety for a stranger, and take a pledge of him for a strange woman. Bread of deceit is sweet to a man, but afterwards his mouth shall be filled with gravel. Every purpose is established by counsel, and with good advice make war. He that goeth about as a talebearer revealeth secrets, therefore meddle not with him that flattereth with his lips. Whoso curseth his father or his mother, his lamp shall be put out in obscure darkness. An inheritance may be gotten hastily at the beginning, but the end thereof shall not be blessed. Say not thou, I will recompense evil, but wait on the Lord, and he shall save thee. Divers weights are an abomination to the Lord, and a false balance is not good. Man's goings are of the Lord. How can a man then understand his own way? It is a snare to the man who devoureth that which is holy and after vows to make inquiry. A wise king scattereth the wicked and bringeth the weal over them. The spirit of man is the candle of the Lord, searching all the inward parts of the belly. Mercy and truth preserve the king, and his throne is upholden by mercy. The glory of young men is their strength, and the beauty of old men is the gray head. The blueness of a wound cleanseth away evil, so do stripes the inward parts of the belly. We trust that the power of God's Word on today's edition of Light for Your Pathway was a blessing. Tune in again to Light for Your Pathway.

broken heart, trying to find the faith to pray. But as he heard her joyful story, his sorrow could not stay.

Time's swift current onward glides, there is nothing which abides. Through the fleeting years all things must surely end. Friends may fail or faithless be, but there's one who cares

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1: Listen to me very carefully. The most important thing in your life should be doing God's will. Now remember something, there is no failure in the will of God, and there is no success out of the will of God. You see, the will of God is five things: going to church, reading your Bible, praying, soul winning, and tithing. That's God's will. That's in the Bible. God says that is His will for our life. It's five things. Here, can you say them with me? Going to church, reading your Bible, praying, soul winning, and tithing. That's God's will for your life. Now, if a Christian is not doing these things, then they're not in God's will. And remember, there is no failure in the will of God. And there is no success out of the will of God.

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1: Did you know that the devil is out to destroy your life? John 10:10 says, "The thief cometh not but for to steal and to kill and to destroy." Jesus said, "I am come that they might have life and that they might have it more abundantly," but the devil has come to steal. He wants to steal your joy. He wants to kill you, but that doesn't make him satisfied. He's not satisfied until you are destroyed and all of your usefulness is taken away. How does he do that? Well, first, he tries to blind your mind so that you can't see that trusting Jesus Christ and him alone is the only way to heaven. Then, when you get saved, and he figures out he can't keep you from getting saved, he tries to get you to do what you want to do instead of what God wants you to do. You see, the devil doesn't care what you do, as long as you don't do what God wants you to do. The devil doesn't care where you go, as long as you don't go where God wants you to go. And the devil doesn't care what you say, as long as you don't say what God wants you to say. You see, the devil says, just do what comes naturally. Do what feels good. Just do whatever you want to do. You see, every time the Bible speaks of someone doing their own thing or going their own way, it's always bad. You see, Isaiah 53:6 says, "All we like sheep have gone astray. We have turned every one to his own way." And there's many Bible verses, but basically, whenever we go our own way, we go astray. How does the devil destroy your life? He tries to get you to do your own thing, to do what you want to do. He tempts you to be selfish.
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3: Greetings, my dear friend. Thank you for joining me today. Once again, my Bible is open to the book of Exodus and chapter 19. Exodus and chapter 19. Yesterday, my question was, when was the last time you attended a wedding? And I returned to that theme because we really didn't complete that whole thought yesterday. Yesterday, we began to use Exodus chapter 19 because here, God is getting people ready, the Jewish people ready, to receive the law, to receive the Ten Commandments in chapter 20 of Exodus, and then some other ordinances in the next couple of chapters. We come here because God is, in essence, saying, I'm here to establish a fresh relationship with you, a new kind of relationship with you, and is in essence a ceremony, much like we would think of as a wedding ceremony. In a wedding ceremony, vows are taken and vows are given and claims are made, and the couple then seal this thing. Marriage is a blood covenant. We're going to find here that this whole relationship with God is going to be made a blood covenant. Sacrifices are going to have to be made in this system. My dear friend, I'm not really so concerned today about when was the last wedding you attended physically, but have you come and been married to Christ? Oh, I'm talking about coming to know him as Savior, become part of part of his family, become part of the bride of Christ. My dear friend, how are we doing in maintaining our love relationship with Christ? Let's talk.

talk about that today here on Bible Tract Echoes. I have one of our gospel tracts in my hand right now. It's entitled, Will You Live Forever? Will You Live Forever? The other day, the chairman of our board, a pastor here about 40 miles from our ministry, came and stopped by. We had a great time together. He told me about how he had just used this track. He went through a drive-up window of a well-known fast food restaurant, and he saw the gal there in the window taking the order. He said, by the way, are you 20 yet? Are you 20 years of age yet? And she goes, well, no, I'm not. He says, well, do you plan to live to 20? Well, she thought, well, yes, I do. He said, well, do you plan to live to 25? And she goes, well, yes. Do you plan to live to 35? He said, well, yes. She was really puzzled by now. He then asked, will you live forever? And she goes, well, no, I won't. He said, well, then where will you be? And she had a very puzzled look on her face as he told me this testimony. He then, as he paid for the order, gave her this tract, Will You Live Forever? What a creative way to pass out a gospel tract and not only give it out, but develop an appetite to prepare the person to want to read it. My dear friend, if we ask God, He will give us some great creativity in finding ways to share the gospel verbally as well as through tracts. And may I politely say, if you share the gospel with somebody verbally, even if whether they receive Christ or no, give them a tract when they leave. It's amazing how the seed sown by your verbal testimony will be watered by that gospel tract. Would you let me send you a full sample packet of all of our English tracts? Now, we send out tracts all over the world in many different languages. 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Would you let me send you a sample packet? Please let me do that. 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All right. Yesterday, I began by reading the first six verses of Exodus chapter 9. Let me pick up at verse 7 now. And Moses and the children of Israel are camped right outside of the mountain of Sinai, in the plain of Sinai. And Moses has been called up by God to the mount to get a message to go back to the people that he wants to have a covenant relationship with them. Moses now brings that message back to the people. Verse 7, and Moses came and called for the elders of the people and laid before their faces all these words which the Lord commanded him. And all the people answered together and said, all that the Lord hath spoken we will do. And Moses returned the words of the people unto the Lord. Let me just stop right there. Simple, straightforward. Moses goes to God. He gets a message, delivers to the people. He goes back to God for the people. That is what the Old Testament priest's job was, to go to God on behalf of the people, go to the people on behalf of God. My dear friend, if you are a pastor, if you are a deacon, if you are an elder in your church, if you are a Sunday school teacher, if you are a leader of people as it relates to their spiritual lives, you are to go to God on behalf of your people and then go to the people on behalf of God. Dear Sunday school teacher, view your class as your flock. Well, Mike, I have junior boys. Hey, what a great age to teach the Word of God. Be the go-between for them. Oh, teach them Christ is the only mediator between God and man, but be for them a real go-between. Well, we come back beginning at verse 9. And the Lord said unto Moses, Lo, I come unto thee in a thick cloud, that the people may hear when I speak unto thee, and believe thee forever. And Moses told the words of the people unto the Lord. And the Lord said unto Moses, Go unto the people, and sanctify them today and tomorrow, and let them wash their clothes, and be ready against or for the third day. For the third day the Lord will come down in the sight of all the people upon Mount Sinai, and thou shalt set bounds upon the people round about, saying, Take heed to yourselves that ye go not up into the mount, or touch the border of it. Whosoever touches the mount shall be surely put
to death. Let me just stop reading right there. The first six verses that we looked at yesterday, if you were with us, I entitled the proposed relationship. God says, I want to propose to you a new kind of relationship, a covenant relationship. And if you accept it, you will be a special treasure to me. We read here that they said, we want this. And they told Moses that. And Moses goes and reports these words back to God. We have in verses 7 through the verse 15, we have the people's response. Now notice here in the people's response, we have in verses 7, 8, and 9 the answer. The people answered Moses and said, go tell God all that the Lord has spoken, we will do. Have you ever said that, my dear Christian friend? You've come at a point in your life where you were just so thrilled with God. You said, Lord, whatever you tell me to do, I will do. It's amazing what we will say in those enthralling moments, but yet we forget about those things. In the day-to-day, work-a-day world, and with the handling day-to-day affairs, we forget, and sometimes we go back on what we've said. Has God been prompting you recently to obey a part of the Word of God that perhaps at one point in time you used to obey and you stopped? Or perhaps there's a part of the Word of God that you've read and the Spirit of God's been poking and prodding at your heart and saying, I want you to practice this in your life, and you've been hesitant. Oh, let's do what these people did. They said, all that the Lord has said, we will do. My dear friend, let's obey the Lord like they did. Well, we have the answer, but notice now, beginning at verse 10 through verse 15, we have the activities they were to do. I want to say four things. Let me use words here that begin with the letter P. I'm going to talk about a personal sanctification, a pictorial sanctification, a positional sanctification, and then lastly, a purposeful sanctification. Notice, we're told here in verse 10 that the people were to personally sanctify themselves. Verse 10, and the Lord said unto Moses, go unto the people and sanctify them today and tomorrow. He says, get sanctified. Now, the word sanctification, the word sanctify, we get our word holy from it. We get the idea of being separated unto God. The New Testament word saint, the New Testament word holy, come from the same root word. My dear friend, you don't become a saint after you die if you've been good and done enough good works. The Bible in the New Testament was written, look at the letters to the various churches, Galatians, Ephesians, Philippians, and so on, and you're going to find that it was addressed to the saints. The letters weren't addressed to dead people. They were addressed to people that were alive, but they were people who had made had a personal relationship with Christ by believing on the Lord Jesus Christ, believing they were sinners, believing that Christ's death on the cross was their sacrifice. Christ died as their substitute. They received him and his offer. They repented of their sin. They received Christ, and Christ forgave them of all of their sin and gave them eternal life and declared them to be a child of God. That's what makes you a saint. Now, should saints live saintly? Oh, they should. Do all saints live saintly all the time? Well, all we have to do is look at our own lives, don't we? No, but God says we are to be growing in our holiness and growing in our sanctification. We're told that they were to personally get themselves ready, set themselves apart. As a matter of fact, look down at verse 15. And he said to the people, be ready against the third day. Come not at your wives. He said, I do not want you to have a physical, intimate relationship with your wives, because having a prepared heart, having a clean heart, having a sanctified heart, a heart set apart to prepare to worship God and see God and fellowship with God was more important than the intimacies of a marriage relationship. Although it is legal, although it is right and blessed by God, my dear friend, our personal relationship with God supersedes all other relationships. But go back to verse 10 with me. Not only was it a personal sanctification, it was a pictorial sanctification. Verse 10 says, and the Lord said unto Moses, go into the people and sanctify them today and tomorrow, and let them wash their clothes. Now, did washing their clothes make their heart more pure? Absolutely not, but it sure was for them an activity of purity. Is God concerned about pictures today? He most surely is. What do you think baptism is? Baptism cannot wash away sin. It's a picture that you have received Christ and your sins have been washed away. It's a picture.
friend, the idea of communion. The cup and the bread at communion does not become mystically or any other way the body or the blood of Christ. The grape juice remains grape juice. The bread remains bread, but it's a picture. It's a symbol of the Lord's body. Is God concerned about symbolism? He most certainly is. He's concerned of the symbolism of their clothes. I'm going to rant and rave right here for a moment. It's amazing to me how people who want to be holy and say they want to worship God and sing God's about holiness come and their clothes do not reflect holiness. Do all of us have the same ability to buy the same kind of clothes? No. But my dear friend, we ought to give God our best. Clothes matter. They matter to God. God invented clothes. God invented clothes back in Genesis chapter 3. You may not agree with me, but in all politeness, I say I'm right. I say I'm right. Our outward symbol, our outward picture reflects what's going on in our heart. Not only that, they're to have a positional sanctification. Verses 12 and 13 says they were to come to the mountain. But the purpose of the sanctification says in verse 11, and be ready against the third day, for the third day the Lord will come down in the sight of all the people upon Mount Sinai. Why does God want us to be sanctified? Friend, because he wants to dwell among us. He wants us to see him. My dear friend, the Bible says this. Jesus said it himself. Blessed are the pure in heart. That's what sanctification amounts to. We're developing and deepening our purity. Blessed are the pure in heart, for they shall what? See God. Dear friend, is your heart pure with God? Confess your sin. He is faithful and just to forgive you of your sin and cleanse you from all unrighteousness on the merits of Christ, who shed his blood to pay for sin on Calvary's cross. My friend, be sanctified before God. Amen.

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